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2: Fargo Moorhead Redhawks baseball on the air tonight from Haymarket Park in Lincoln, Nebraska. Good to have you with us. Jack Michaels, Emma Hobdenis here tonight as well. James Cook producing our game. Jacob Hughes, the right-hander, getting the start for Lincoln tonight. Lincoln in those sharp jerseys where they wear the red, white, and blue stars and stripes jersey, the flag across the chest, stripes on the blue arm sleeves, white and white. Redhawks in their road grays with red numerals trimmed in black. The Corvettes are exiting. If you joined us earlier, we were talking about tonight. They have a lot of Corvettes on the field. This isn't the first time I've seen it. We've seen times where maybe like Harley Davidson night, but we've had probably some 20 to 30 Corvettes on the field. And it's not like they're doing 60 miles an hour crashing through the gate and leaving. So in about a half an hour, those Corvettes should make it off the field. Emma, you caught it. There are a lot of, what do we think? Over 20, right? 30?
3: Had to been 30.
2: Yeah, that's a lot of dollars of Corvettes. And imagine every Corvette from various years and models or makes that are out there. And that's pretty classic. But right now, what's happening is that all the Corvettes that were lined around the warning track in center and right and left and down the left field line, they're all exiting off to the right field corner on to the parking lot and behind. The problem is they're doing about 2 to 3 miles an hour at best, and it might take a while for these Corvettes to exit the field. So we've had rain delays, we've had sleet delays, lightning delays.
3: Never a Corvette delay.
2: The Lake Country the other day had a fog delay. In fact, it suspended the game, but yeah, never had a Corvette delay to start a game tonight. So if you're looking for a 7:05 start time tonight, and not happening. The right-hander Jacob Hughes, as he mentioned on the hill tonight for Lincoln, his battery mate Jacob Morrow, with Jairo Pomares in left, Kerry Arboleda in center, Tanner Otremba in right, Callan Halverson at third, Nick Shumpert at short, Paul Miro at second, and former Red Hawk Jake Jelly. He was with the Red Hawks this year, and Jake Jelly now with the Lincoln Salt Dogs. The lineup is put forth by Red Hawk manager Chris Coast. The Red Hawks will lead off Jesus Lujano. Lujano got an off day, a little rest day yesterday. Lujano in right field leading off. Batting second, Eric Filia. Filia batting second and left. Tripp Clark, among the league leaders in batting average this year, hitting third. And Tripp catching tonight. Designated hitter, he's in the lineup, sitting on 28 home runs, Jose Sermo. This would be fitting, and again, it's not easy to hit home runs, but it would be fitting if Jose were to get the franchise record, which is 29, here, the site of where he won the home run derby at the All-Star game this year. And Jose Sermo in the lineup, batting cleanup, DHing. Tucapita Marcano at second base, batting fifth. Matt Kroon at first base at sixth. Dylan Thomas in center, batting seventh. Brian Fuentes at third, batting eighth. And Aiden Byrne, the shortstop, batting ninth. Be happy to know the final Corvette is still in center field, now in right center. Like I said, That's a, I know one thing. They're not going to let that ball be hit around with those Corvettes on the field. So they will wait till those vets make their way out.
3: Slowly but surely.
2: It's beautiful to see. Trust me. I mean, both them and I got our cameras out like school kids looking at, you know, cars. But I'm sure Jacob Hughes is going, I've been ready for about 15 minutes out here to pitch. Well, the weather is gorgeous. It was a warm day today in Lincoln. In fact, there was a threat of some shower activity early afternoon today. And if it hit, I didn't see it. But I know that there was a threat of thunder showers. And then, obviously, late-night thunderstorms are possible tonight and overnight. But I think we're fine for the game itself. So we're going to have pretty good weather here in Lincoln. It's Lincoln, Nebraska. So today's high of 87. Tomorrow looking for around 86 and around 82 on Sunday. We are set for baseball. So Jesus Lujano leading it off. Decent crowd on hand here tonight. Again, for their Salt Dogs, unfortunately, they are sitting in last place in the West, but Chris Coast laid it out. There is no last place. Anybody can beat anybody on any given night. The first pitch of today's game is inside and low and are underway at 7-11. 84 degrees here in Lincoln. Again, that first pitch at 7-11. 84 degrees. The 1-0 pitch to Lujano is high. 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Mayhew Edwards calling balls and strikes tonight. Rob Knox at first. There's a strike. And Alex Endell at third. Knox is a replacement at the end. Jeff Beeman was going to be here, but Rob Knox is the umpire at first. So Mayhew behind the plate. 2-1 pitch is a ground ball ticketed towards the middle. It is backhanded and stopped by Myro, but will not have a play. That's an infield hit for Jesus Lujano. Good to see. Jesus had a tough game, too, in a tough couple series. He did double against Sioux City. It was his only hit. It punched out a few times, and Jesus is an everyday player and finally got an off day yesterday. So he's back rested. Talked with Jesus today. Said, how you feeling? He's, you know, the body, by this time of the season, everybody's body is banged up a little bit. Here's Eric Felea. The pitch is high for a ball. Couldn't help but on the batting practice today down in the cage. I mean, you had a chance to see Eric swing. And
3: yeah.
2: He was barreling some balls up. He felt pretty good, right?
3: Yeah, it was awesome to watch.
2: He said, if Eric does end the game, this is going to be a good night. Big swing here and a foul bank, former UCLA Bruin. And a pro's pro, Eric Filliam. Yeah, the key, obviously, tonight, as Chris Coast talked about, Patrick Wicklander. You know, how's he going to throw? But, boy, if you can get him some early run support tonight. The pitch, Felea, good eye, taken high. Two balls, one strike on Felea. Right-hander Jacob Hughes from the set and the pitch. Felea slams it foul off to the left. Eric Felea has been for a number of teams internationally. Played for the U.S. national baseball team in the 2020 Olympics. Spent many time in Mexico, in Winter League, and Mexican Independent League, and Huntington Beach, California. He has been around 32 years old. Going to count two balls and two strikes on Felea. Some of the folks lining the berm today. Felina sends a shot past the third base glove of Callan Halverson. That'll go down as a base hit. And the Redhawks back-to-back singles to start tonight's game. Felina was batting practice, was barreling balls. He barrels that one the opposite side. And the Redhawks with two men on, nobody out here in the top of the first. And it brings up Tripp Clark. Now, Sioux City, we mentioned those teams that are fighting for their playoff lives, and the Sioux City Explorers are one of them. And they are 2.5 games behind Sioux Falls for that fourth-place spot. The pitch, Clark fouls back. And Sioux City has jumped out to a 5-0 lead at home against the Winnipeg Goldeyes. whatever Sioux City did last night, an 11-3 win over the Red Hawks, they've carried on to tonight. Clark has been on a tear, batting 352, takes a breaking pitch away, ball one. Tripp Clark, who will eventually make his home in Dallas, Texas, after the season concludes. The pitch, Clark sends one foul, and a Robello tire foul ball. Those Robello tires covering all the bases for a safer drive. 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Clark second in the league in batting average at 352. Runners at first and second. Clark takes high. The count evens at two balls and two strikes and Tripp Clark. He's 10 points behind Dom Johnson of Lake Country. And the fact that Lake Country has 20 runs already in their game, I guess, is Dom's been a part of that tonight. Clark Goodeye takes it high inside, and Jacob Hughes getting himself into a little bit of trouble. Khaled Halverson guarding that line at third. Center fielder Kerry Arboleda a couple of shades to right center, and Clark with a 3-2 count. Is set by Hughes, and the payoff pitch, it's high, he walked him, and the bases are loaded for Jose Sermo. And it's a tough way to start the game. You had the infield single by Jesus Lujano, the opposite field hit by Eric Filia, now the walk to Tripp Clark, and here's Jose Sermo. Sitting on 28 home runs, 169 career home runs, one shy of the Red Hawks franchise record, and Sermo takes a strike at the knees. 325 down the line and right, 335 to left, but this is a park where the ball jumps out. Got a short porch in right center, short porch in left center. The set by the right-hander Hughes, and the pitch to Jose. Breaking pitch and a good one in there, strike two. So Sermo, that knee flaring up a bit, took himself out a few days ago out of the game. Sat for a couple of games and was back in the lineup in that final game against Sioux City yesterday where he doubled. And now what do we have? Time called by Mayhew Edwards. At the very least, Sermo trying to get a run in here in the top of the first inning. Down 0-2 in the count. Slight breeze blowing in from left field. The pitch is inside, off speed. Got a group of young folks in the berm behind the left field wall. Got the grassy knoll out there. A little bit of a berm in right center down the right field foul line. The pitch, swing and a foul. Trees beyond the center field wall, so no real true batter's eye here at Haymarket Park. Memorial Stadium will be rocking. Be rocking for the next couple of weeks. Pinnacle Bank Arena off to the right. One ball, two strikes, and Sermo. The pitch is high. In fact, Emma wasn't there. You and Tripp Clark were chatting. Is there a concert tonight, like Trick Turnstile or something, or Toll Booth? Or
3: I think it's tomorrow night, but they're rehearsing, I'm pretty sure, tonight. That's I could be wrong, but looks like it's tomorrow night.
2: 2-2 the count, and Jose Sermo, the pitch, is just a bit outside, 3-2. You can get into big campuses like this. Don't need to be big campuses, you know, but it's not uncommon for concerts.
3: Yeah.
2: You know, you're kind of welcoming in the new classes and our new students.
3: Yeah, it's the last weekend before classes start.
2: Payoff pitch to Sermo. Inside, he walked him. How about that at bat? Sermo fell down 0-2. And he coaxes a bases-loaded walk, and the Red Hawks have taken a 1-0 lead. That might draw a visit to the mound eventually here for Sermo, his 89th run batted in. Well, he was tied with Josh Mears of Lake Country for RBI lead. Well, now it doesn't get any easier. You got the big leaguer, Tucapita Marcano. So the Red Hawks have played it a run. Marcano swings and pops it up. That might be an infield fly. Now it is called an infield fly. Marcano is out. Shortstop Nick Shumpert makes the catch. Big out for Jacob Hughes. We'll see if Matt Kroon can pick up Tuca. Well, Matt Kroon been seeing the ball well, been stroking the ball, barreling the baseball. Need to find something in the grass in the outfield to get a runner two in. Felea the runner at third. Clark the runner at second. Sermo the runner at first. 1-0 Fargo Moorhead, top of inning number one. Hughes from the set and the pitch. It's check swing. Did not go. Ball one. Milwaukee is tied. Cleburne at 2-2. The scoreboard watch tonight, you look at Cleburne and then you look at Gary. Gary trailing Cleburne for fourth place in the East. The pitch. Kroon sends a base hit into right center field. This will get at least one in. And holding up at third is Clark, an RBI hit by the Kroon dog. And it's 2-0 Fargo Moorhead here in the top of the first inning. A good piece of hitting the opposite way for Matt Kroon. Now you got Dylan Thomas to deal with. Got the Pepsi home run terrace as well here at Haymarket Park. That's beyond that short 342 alley in right center field. Dylan Thomas has put some balls in there over the year, last couple of years. The pitch is taken high for a ball. And we have a saying in the broadcast. This is Maury Wills, my longtime partner. Rest in peace. More would be just enough, as he used to say. And that's what the Hawks are trying to do now. The set by Hughes and the pitch to DT. That's a strike. Dylan tanking all the way, getting a look-see at what Jacob Hughes has. And Hughes 5-2 in the year, that earned run average at 4.99. 68 strikeouts, but a part of his nemesis this year have been the walks. 1-1 offering and a good eye. Thomas lays off that sharp breaking pitch down and in. Couple of balls and a strike on Dylan Thomas. The pitch, strike, no, ball down and away, just off the plate. Good eye. Well, that makes sense. Dylan Thomas among the league leaders in walks. He is tied for second in the league in walks with 56. A ball here puts another run across the plate. A 3-1 pitch. Thomas takes a strike at the knees. Again, he was sinking that ball down in the zone. We got fans barking in front of us, Emma.
3: We do.
2: Well, there's the salt
3: dogs. I didn't know what to think at first.
2: 3-2 the count on DT. The pitch is hit towards first. Might be a double play. Jelly throws for... Oh, and the ball thrown away into left field. And everybody is safe, and a couple of runs are going to come in and score. The Red Hawks have a 4-0 lead. Now the ball gets away from the catcher. On his way to third is Kroon. On his way to second is Dylan Thomas. Boy, the Red Hawks catch a break right there. It'll be a fielder's choice for Dylan Thomas. He'll be awarded one RBI. But that throwing error allowed to get Sermo in, so it'll be E3. And the worst thing that could have happened to Lincoln was just that. It looked like an inning-ending double play. The Red Hawks only get two runs, and now you throw an error up there, and they're going to say two errors on that throw. So E3 and an E7. And the first pitch is swinging a foul tip by Fuentes. So the two errors assessed on that, one of them, you can't assume a double play. So Thomas gets credit with a fielder's choice and an RBI. The one error to Jelly and threw the ball into left field heading to second. And then the other one on the left fielder, Jairo Pomares. Fuentes takes a breaking pitch up and in. One ball, one strike, and Brian Fuentes. So it compounds. The errors compound here in the first. Right-hander Hughes, the pitch. Strike on the outside corner, and it's 1-2. You take him any way you can get him, and the Red Hawks, if they can get a base knock here, might be able to get a couple runs in and add to their 4-0 lead. Four nothing Fargo Moorhead. 1-2 pitch. Sermon, or I should say Fuentes, fouls one back. That'll reach the roof. And for Lincoln, unfortunately, you know, again, they fell to Kansas City last night without a key player in Cam Phelps tonight. Now have yielded four runs here in the first. Fuentes just stays alive as he takes the ball in middle in and fouls it up the third baseline. And Lincoln is happening. I'm not sure. I guess I could check and see if, like, the high schools and grade schools are in class already. We can tell you the colleges started Monday. We're so excited, Emma.
3: So excited.
2: Ball and two strikes, the pitch. High ball two. We were here, well, I was here personally with a lot of the Red Hawks here for the All-Star game and then the previous trip to Lincoln. And I thought maybe the Sioux Falls area and the Omaha area have some construction over the... But I'll tell you, downtown Lincoln could give a lot of places a run for their money when it comes sure. to construction. 2-2 pitch. Fouled back. I think the hope was is that it was going to be completed before you students came into, but they're getting there, just not all the way there yet.
3: I'm so glad they had hope.
2: Yeah, right. So leadoff single by Lujano, the single by Filia, Clark walked, Sermo the bases loaded walk, Marcano flew out in the infield, Kroon an RBI single, and Thomas fielder's choice, and here's a base hit up the middle by Brian Fuentes. Will it get two more in? It will. Kroon comes in to score. Thomas comes in to score. It's a two-run knock for Brian Fuentes, and it's 6-0 Fargo-Moorhead. Brian Fuentes, just a good batman, laid that thing out right up the gut. His 63rd hit of the season, RBIs 37 and 38, and now James Frisbee is out, the manager. First season, Cash Beecham, the hitting coach. Mason Ross, the pitching coach. And Frisbee out to start talk with his starter. Yeah, going back to what hurt Jacob Hughes, you know, in his mind and the fans' mind, he should be out of this inning. It looked like he rolled an inning-ending double play, but compound errors, two errors on one play, a couple of runs come in. And now you couple that with a big knock by Fuentes. And instead of 2-0, and we're in the bottom of the first, it's 6-0. There's only one out. The Red Hawks have sent their ninth man to the plate, and it's Aiden Byrne. The pitch, Burnsy takes up and in for a ball. Red Hawks trying for their 45th win of the year. Hughes from the set, the pitch, and that one hit right back, foul off the sweets. And let the race begin. Now, Emma Hobden is joining us tonight. Nebraska student, twin brother. Were you two, like, race after foul balls when you used to come out to Newman Outdoor Field?
3: We used to every once in a while.
2: Here's the pitch. And Byrne sits on it, lofts the ball to straightaway center. It is caught by Kerry Arboleda. Here's out number two, and the Red Hawks have batted around. We go back to Jesus Lujano. Tenth man to the plate here in the top of the first inning for Fargo-Moorhead. Well, I know one man that's happy here today, Patrick Wicklander, although his focus doesn't change, whether it's 0-0 going into the first or 6-0 as it is. The pitch, Lujano takes high. And in game one of a series, we talk about it often, especially this time of year. I can't imagine how much arm depth that teams have at this juncture. Lujano sends one well struck to straightaway center, but right over to get it is Kari Arboleda. Arboleda makes the catch, and the Red Hawks are out here in the first. But the Red Hawks push across, six runs on a total of four hits. There were two big errors and one runner left on base. After a half inning of baseball, Fargo-Moorhead 6, Lincoln coming to bat. 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
2: Well, a little six-piece right there for the Fargo Moorhead Red Hawks as we go to the bottom of the first inning. Fargo Moorhead Red Hawks get six runs. And unfortunately for Jacob Hughes, as I said, he had looked like he had rolled a double play ball to get out of that first inning with just a couple of runs against him, but a throwing error on the throw to second to start the twin killing, and then a throwing error in left field to home that advanced more runners. So Patrick Wicklander, the left-hander, getting the start tonight for Fargo Moorhead, 3-2 in the air with a 6.28 earned run average. 71 strikeouts this season for the lefty, former Razorback. The lefty Wicklander facing Nick Shumpert leading things off. First offering is a strike. The lineup for James Frisbee, Shumpert leading off at second. Kerry Arboleda batting second and center. Jairo Pomares hitting third in left field, followed by Tanner Otremba. Connor Bagneski batting fifth, DHing tonight. Callan Halverson hit sixth. Jake Jelly batting seventh. Jacob Morrow hitting eighth and catching. Paul Miro the fourth, batting ninth. Ball fouled away, 0-2 the count of Nick Shumpert. Shumpert hitting at a 265 pace. The big wick, the 0-2 pitch, is hit on the ground hard to second. Played cleanly by Tucapita Marcano. Throws on to first and airs out number one. Matt Croon at 1B, Marcano at second. Aiden Byrne at short, Brian Fuentes at third. Trip Clark catching tonight for the Red Hawks. In left field, Eric Felia, Dylan Thomas in center, with Jesus Lujano in right. And a batter here, Kerry Arboleda. And the pitch is low for a ball. So Shumpert grounds out to second for out number one. Lincoln 37-46, 9 games under .500 coming into tonight's game. The lefty Wicklander's pitch is a good one, but a tad high perhaps, 2-0 the count. Mayhew Edwards calling balls and strikes tonight. Rob Knox at first, and Alex Endell is the umpire at third. 2-0 the count on Arboleda, and a strike to the inside corner. Well, you still got time to get out, enjoy the great state of North Dakota, catch an event, explore the outdoors, and make memories. Your next adventure is waiting at hellond.com. Here's the 2-1 offering, and fouled at the plate. 2-2 the count. Red Hawks returning home next Tuesday night. And they've got three against Sioux Falls. Milwaukee comes to town. Winnipeg. That September 1st day is a kind of a doubleheader. The Red Hawks resuming a game that was suspended back in June. But big homestand coming up Tuesday, the final homestand of the regular season. 2-2 the count, Wicklander versus Arboleda. The pitch, fouled straight back. If you want to get a group together, group ticket discount started 20 or more people. Picnic packages available for the groups of 50 or more. Bring the Lovigs, the Jobberts, the Geitzens. Are you just naming families from Northern Cass, Jack?
3: Yeah.
2: Swing and a miss. Wick Nasty gets his first strikeout tonight as he gets it past Arboleda. I could have gone on for a while there. Just that's what make it Northern Cass night tonight. Eh? We have mentioned coming to Lincoln and having Emma Hobdenitz here, Northern Cass product, who's shadowed us, or has been in the booth before. And she just checked in her freshman year at Nebraska here. And
3: yep.
2: Was telling Emma on the way up to the press box, there's a breaking pitch away. I said, man, I hope Dixie is here because she's got North Dakota ties, and she's in charge of the food service up here. Lo and behold, we get our gear up. Here comes Dixie charging through the door. The pitch is a bit inside, and Emma and Dixie, we're having a contest on who's from the smaller town, if you include Gardner, where you go to school. And Dixie says, well, I'm from Gackle. Did we figure out, is Gackle bigger than Gardner?
3: I think the way it sounded, it was bigger.
2: Okay.
3: I could be wrong.
2: Line drive, first hit of the game, off the bat of Jairo Pomares into right center field, fielded by Lujano. It's a two-out base runner for Lincoln. That'll bring up Tanner Otremba. Otremba hitting at a 223 clip. 10 home runs in the season. We mentioned this ballpark, a beautiful stadium. The ball does tend to jump here to the lines and to the berm. But there is a slight bit of a breeze tonight that is going to resist balls. And a fair ball down the third base line off the bat of Tanner Otremba. Pomares rounding second. He's on his way to third, and he's going to score easily. Otremba makes a big turn at second. It's a two-out RBI double for Tanner Otremba. And Lincoln is on the board, trailing at 6-1. Boy, that hugged the third base line and just jumped right over the chalk into left field. 11th double of the season for Otremba, his 37th run batted in. So the Red Hawks give one back, leading 6-1. Each team gets, if needed, 9 swings here. So the batter here, Connor Bagneski. And Bagneski, one of the top hitters in the league, he drives a base hit to center. Otremba rounding third. He'll come in and score. Back-to-back-to-back hits for Lincoln, and the Red Hawks lead trimmed 6-2. Well, Connor Bagneski, an all-star. And for Connor, even though he's been dealing with a little bit of a hamstring and not being 100% healthy this year, you couldn't tell by his numbers. That's his 79th hit, his 38th run batted in. Now you deal with Callan Halverson, and Halverson swings and launches one high in the air behind second. Does Byrne see it? He does. He's calling for it, and he makes the catch. And there is out number 3. But Lincoln showing some life. They get a couple of runs and 3 hits and strand 1. We played 1 tonight from Haymarket Park. Our score after 1, Red Hawks 6, Lincoln 2. 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
2: Top of inning number two tonight from Haymarket Park. Beautiful Haymarket Park. The complex here, you know, there's, yeah, the baseball park is one thing. They're doing construction. They're really kind of doing some work on the visiting clubhouse where, like, Nebraska college coaches are, offices are, so a little work there. But the baseball park, not just the only highlight of Haymarket Park, one of the finer softball fields in the Big Ten and in the country, for that matter. They had regional tournaments here. In fact, this year they had regional baseball, collegiate baseball at Haymarket Park, and regional softball going on. It's a mecca for athletics. Red Hawks here in the second inning. Eric Filia leads things off, and Jacob Hughes throws the first offering at his shoes. Filia, Clark, and Sermo, and judging by the way the Lincoln's bats have responded, I don't know if the Red Hawks can rest on six runs tonight. The pitch, inside with a fastball. Filia, such a good eye. Came back to the Red Hawks like he did last year. Mexico, back to Fargo Moorhead now. Was in Mexico prior to rejoining the club this year, and he swings and fouls. Came in hitting 421. In a handful of games. Pink bat. That bat has barreled a lot of baseballs in a short period of time, and here's another hit for Eric Filia. All he does is get base knocks. He homered the other day in Sioux City. Two for two today. Going the opposite way strong. Now here's Tripp Clark, who walked and scored in inning number one. You forgot Emmett to do, and the next time Eric comes up is watch his little.
3: Oh, I saw.
2: Did you see the little two-step?
3: Yeah, it's cool.
2: Clark, the batter. The pitch is a strike. Tripp, the Waco kid, Robertson guarding that third base line. Filia takes the lead at first, and Clark sends the ball up the third baseline. Foul. It'll ricochet off to Chris Coast. Oh, no. Fans not going to let it. They're like hockey fans leaning over the boards here at Lincoln. Nothing gets by that group. 0-2 the count on Tripp Clark. And the pitch. Clark sits on another breaking bench and fouls it away. Tripp game. It's always nice to meet, you know, wives or parents or family, and a chance to meet Tripp's folks this summer. It's really good people. Got to be proud of their son, Tripp. You know, not only an accountant, CPA, he's got that gig in front of him, but the boy is second in the entire league in batting average. I'm going to knock on wood as I say this. He had missed a number of games pulling a hamstring. He did that on this field on a double. The pitch, good eye as it waves inside. That's how well Tripp Clark is hitting. And even when he got injured, it hit it on a two-bagger. But he's back healthy. He trusted his process of rehabbing that hamstring back. 1-2 pitch, and Clark sends one to right field. Hit fairly well, but it is caught. Snagged near the warning track by Tanner Otremba. Clark with good power to right field. And a night like tonight, I mentioned, if anything, that slight breeze blowing in from left. But a right-hander's bat going to right field, it might even help the ball a little bit. Here's Jose Sermo. Hawks lead 6-2, top of the second. Hughes, the pitch to Jose, and it's low. Happy to report that Colby Kaiser got some live pitching in on the mound today as well. Working him back. Check of the runner, and the pitch home. Swung on, a base hit by Sermo to left field. The Red Hawks with their sixth hit of the game. Two men on for Tucapita Marcano. Tuca family here as well. Did you give a little fist pound to his boy Eric, did you, Emma?
3: Yep.
2: Tuca's boy? Yeah. He is a life of a party.
3: Yeah.
2: Even when I had a lot of hair, I didn't have as much hair.
3: Yeah.
2: Kind of jealous, to tell you the truth. Marcano sends a fly ball high in the air to right field. It is up, it is back, it is gone. Marge struck it down onto the home run terrace in right center field. Marcano's first home run in a Red Hawk uniform. And it's 9-2 Fargo-Moorhead. How about that? Like Tuca left no doubt about that. In right center field, got some folks sitting out there in that home run terrace. They were hoping to get the ball, but it landed on the canopy above and over the home run terrace in right center field. Well struck ball by the big leaguer, Tucapita Marcano. That'll bring up Matt Croon. The first home run hit of the game tonight belongs to a Fargo-Moorhead Redhawk as Croon takes a breaking pitch for a strike. Emma, you've seen a lot of games. Did you know right off the bat that ball was probably heading out?
3: It looked like it right off the bat.
2: Pretty good flight, great barrel. And Croon pounds a ball into right field, and Matt Croon has his second hit of the game.
3: You could hear that one right off the bat. It sounded good.
2: Yeah, we're here in the third level, and you could hear the barrel up top. Croon sends a base hit to right. That's the second opposite field single for Matt Croon. Felia's got two opposite field singles. Sermo just hit an opposite field single. Now, Tuca's homer was pulled. But the point being is that maybe some of the approach today, they're letting that ball travel a little bit and getting that barrel on it. And batter here, Dylan Thomas. Red Hawks leading 9-2 here in the top of the second. Thomas takes the strike. Looking for Tuca's son. If he's not in the dugout, he's probably in the stands. Well, who knows? He could be running around playing with a beach ball, but those kids. Thomas sends a foul ball. Might be playable. Left side, and nope, that'll reach the seats. Certainly feels like there's a nice festive atmosphere in the crowd. Now, of course, they're primarily Lincoln fans, and their team is down 9-2, but there's still a buzz in this crowd tonight. Fireworks, I'd imagine, after the game. 0-2 the count on Dylan Thomas. The pitch, take it high, the fastball. Croon leading off first. Right-hander, Jacob Hughes. The pitch, Thomas, good swing. Fouls it again back. That's another Rovello Tire foul ball. Rovello Tires, number varies. 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The pitch, Thomas sends one off the end of his stick to shallow left center field, but drifting back is the shortstop, Nick Shumpert, to make it over the shoulder catch. That'll bring up Brian Fuentes. Having a birthday coming up. 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
3: It's my grandma's birthday.
2: today?
3: Grandma Susan. Happy birthday.
2: Grandma Susan. And here's a line drive hit just for Grandma Susan off the bat of Brian Fuentes. Kroon rounding second. He's digging for third. Coast is going to send him home. There's going to be a play at the plate. Here's the throw. The slice. Safe at home. Kroon got his spikes in the plate before the tag, and the Hawks have a 10-2 lead. Mayhew Edwards, the home plate umpire, had to run up on the rotation to call the runner at third if there was a play there. That means the clockwise rotation, Rob Knox, the first base umpire, calling. And judging by, and we have the benefit of a video replay up here, Emma, and judging by what I saw from the naked eye, I think that was a good call. Looked like the,
3: it looked
2: did
3: like
2: you see
3: a good
2: that?
3: Call, yeah.
2: Cleats got in there. Great hustle by Matt Kroon.
3: Yeah, good play.
2: Well, the Red Hawks, Fuentes, his third run batted in today. And Aiden Burns shoots a ball foul down the left field line. Man, the Red Hawks got their hitting shoes up. Now, you were hanging and chatting with the guys. They were watching BP. You know, baseball players are superstitious. You may not get to go to college. You may have to travel.
3: Stuck with you guys.
2: Burn pulls the ball. You know how it is. You played sport. You know, if that's it.
3: That's how it works. That's what does it.
2: If Fuentes says, you know, I got two hits and three RBIs when that Emma girl I was talking to. 10-2, Red Hawks. Let's see if Aiden Byrne get a little two-out knock down of the count. No balls and two strikes. Hughes, the set, and the pitch home. He got a breaking pitch, nasty pitch coming inside. He gets a strikeout, but the Red Hawks do some damage. Four more runs here in the second inning on five hits. No errors and one left. We go to the bottom of two. New score, Fargo-Moorhead 10, Lincoln 2. 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
2: Jack Michaels, along with Gwen Stefani, Emma Hopness, James Cook, the chef. Good to have you with us today on 740 The Fan. And those tuning in today on AABaseball.tv, AA Baseball Television. My thanks to Ty and the crew here. And Eli Swanson getting us locked in for that. Well, Patrick Wicklander had six runs to play with after the top of the first. Lincoln put up a couple runs in the bottom half. Nye's got eight runs to play with as we go to the bottom of the second because the Red Hawks offense tonight is absolutely taking off. Maybe not as much as Lake Country because the Darkhounds in the bottom of the seventh inning tonight, part one of a doubleheader against Kane County, have a 23-10 lead. There's a strike in to Jake Jelly. A couple of teammates here, former teammates this year. Big Jake. Great to have him as a Red Hawk. Certainly made an instant impact with Lincoln. Takes the ball away. I thought for a second when I was checking the American Association scoreboard that I accidentally stumbled onto an NFL preseason score, but it is a baseball score. Wicklander versus Jelly, and the pitch. Jenks sends a fly ball, hit well to left field. It is up, it is back, and he's homered against his old team. Jake Jelly, a solo shot to left field, and Lincoln back of the board, trailing at 10-3. And I don't care who you are, if you face a team that either traded you or you're no longer with, the feeling when you homer against that team probably is a pretty good feeling.
3: Yeah.
2: And that was a no-doubter. As much as Tucapita's home run was a no-doubter for the Red Hawks in the top of this inning, that was a no-doubter for Jake right there, his 10th.

0: from the belt. The pitch on the way is a strike. Lake Country leads King County 23-10 in the seventh inning. Yikes. The leg kick and pitch. Morrow sends a ground ball foul wide of third. It was just the other day, a couple days ago, that Gary Southshore scored 25 runs against Chicago and beat him 25-2. And now here we are a couple days later, and Lake Country has put up 23 runs. And their lead of Kane County. 10-3 here, Red Hawks. The 1-2 pitch. Foul bank. Be two sevens that they'll be playing tonight in Geneva, Illinois. Count remains 1-2 on Jacob Morrow. Good hitter as he sends the ball out to second. Played there by Marcano. To Capita, tosses on to first, and airs out number one. That'll bring up Paul Miro, the fourth. Peter Zimmerman with four RBIs in that game for Lake Country. Josh Mears got a hit, scored four runs, three RBI. Kansas City is leading Sioux Falls 3-1. At the Birdcage in Sioux Falls. Big hopper, one hopper hit to Brian Fuentes at third. Zips it across the diamond. Two out now here in the bottom of two. We go to the top of the order, Nick Schumper. Tanner Hoops, the voice of the Canaries, was sent out a message. All of us are our group. We have announcers group text. And I had to show it to Emma here because she's more hip on the music scene now currently than I am. But that was Riley Green.
1: Country artist
0: was in Sioux Falls. Throw batting practice today is a ball father. My guess is he's probably playing the Denny Premier Center.
1: He'll be playing in Grand Forks.
0: Oh, is he?
1: Or he did.
0: Ah.
1: He did last night.
0: Now, Riley Green is I should know Riley Green.
1: Yeah.
0: Yeah. Yeah.
1: Yes. It's very popular.
0: One strike on Shumpert. Nick rounded a second in the first. He's 0 for 1. Swings through the pitch. Good heat there from Patrick Wicklander. Maybe on that pick four on the top of the fourth, I'll make it musical tonight. We've got concerts across the way tomorrow night here in Lincoln. 0-2 the count. And the pitch. Popped him up. Oh, we got a shot. Nope. For a second there, should have brought the big fish net.
1: Big fish net, yeah.
0: Shumpert hitting 265 in the year. 48 runs batted in, 8 homers. 10-3, Red Hawks lead. Bottom two, 2 outs. Wicklander's pitch is a broken back ground ball to short. Scooped up by Aiden Byrne. Throws on to first, and there is out number 3. Well, Wick gives up the leadoff home run to Jake Jelly and then induces 3 ground ball outs. 1 run, 1 hit, no one left. We play 2 tonight from Lincoln. Fargo Moorhead 10, Lincoln 3. 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
2: For those on the radio side, that's the great thing about having the chef. When the chef is producing the game, if I mention any musical artist, I can almost expect that for the bumper back in. That's pretty good. Little Riley Green coming back in. Takiya Fargo called to the bullpen for Lincoln, so the night is done for starter Jacob Hughes. He goes two innings, nine hits, 10 runs, eight of which were earned. Two walks and a strikeout. So that's the line on Jacob Hughes. He gives way to Drake LaRoche. So Drake LaRoche is on here in the third inning. For the Fargo-Moorhead Redhawks, the third inning and the third at bat, third plate appearance for Jesus Lujano. LaRoche throws away for a ball. And the problem with that is that if you're James Frisbee, you're hoping LaRoche can chew up several innings here, because the last thing you want is to use a bunch of arms. Here's a little backdoor slider in for a strike. A bunch of arms on game one of a three-game series. It reduces your potential for arms later in the series. Lujano dribbles one back to the mound. LaRoche fields and flips on to first for out number one. So one away for the Red Hawks. Batter is Eric Filia. He's shot two balls into left field. Well, LaRoche has tossed six innings this year for Lincoln. Four strikeouts, two walks. He has yet to yield an earned run. And he's getting an opportunity tonight. First pitch of ball to Filia. Now the wire in the pitch. And Eric lays off that pitch down and in. Filia just finds himself in a lot of hitters' counts. Such a good plate presence. Made him a batting champ in Mexico. The pitch is just a bit outside. 3-0. Good job of the way Jacob Morrow, the catcher, waited and then threw the ball back. Thought maybe that hit a corner, but Mayhew Edwards says, no, that's off the plate. 3-0 the count on Eric Filia. The road's pitch, that's a strike. Another fact here at Haymarket Park, and I mentioned the berms. And down the right field line, a couple of folks brought their blankets. And ball four to Filia. One out base runner for the Red Hawks. A couple of folks brought their blankets, and they're scattered. But then, Emma, you look at left field, and you know that's a church group or one in a big family or just...
3: I wonder if it's someone from college.
2: Maybe a college.
3: Could be a college group.
2: Because I'm thinking, if those are all random people that don't know each other, they certainly are sitting together nicely like a big...
3: They must have made friends real quick.
2: But it's awesome. They're under a tree out there. And that maybe could be some folks that... wandered over from the campus.
3: I see some red.
2: Yeah. Here's Tripp Clark, 0-for-1 with a walk and a line out to right. Swing and a miss and a changeup. Well, there's no doubt if someone hits a ball over the fence there, it's going to find a human being. They have that whole section covered in that berm. 10-3, Red Hawks lead. Clark sends a fly ball hit in the air to straightaway center field. Kerry Arboleda is over to make the catch, and there's out number two. That'll bring up Jose Sermo. Every time Jose Sermo steps to the plate, he's potentially one big swing away from tying the single-season franchise home run record in Red Hawks history. This is the 31st year of Red Hawks baseball, and Jesse Horlbeck holds the record for 29 homers in a season. Sermo sitting on 28. LaRoche the pitch. Ooh, and Jose waited on that off-speed pitch. And a swing and a miss. mentioned Colby Kizer got some live pitching to batting today, and Sermel actually homered off Colby Kizer today. Maybe a sign of things to come. The pitch is down and away. One ball, one strike. So the knee, if it were acting up, if it were inflamed, if it really restricted Jose where he couldn't be productive to a team, he would tell Chris Ghost and he wouldn't be in the lineup. That's not the case. He feels good. Felia, the runner at first. But he's set by the right-hander. Now the toss over to first. That's the first disengagement. You get three of those total for runner. LaRoche the set, the pitch. Ooh, little break and pinch. Just misses away. Sermo has parts, power to all parts of the field. Getting a slight breeze blowing in from left. The flag's pretty much lying limp now in left field. It's going to be a still night here at the ballpark. Here comes the 2-1 pitch. Sermo swings and fouls back. Sat on that one. Jose, 1-for-1 today with a run batted in on a bases-loaded walk. He has scored two runs. We talk so much about Jose Sermo, who leads the league in RBI, second league in home runs. You know, he came in hitting .332. This is just one of Jose's better seasons as a professional. 2-2 pitch. Oh, he got him. Tight slide piece. That's just a good pitch by the youngster, David, or I should say Drake LaRoche, and the Red Hawks are out. No runs, no hits. They leave one on base. We go to the bottom of three. Our score, Fargo Moorhead 10, Lincoln 3. This is Red Hawks baseball.
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2: Go to the bottom half of inning number three today. There's been a lot of offense, as they like to say early on. The Red Hawks with 10 runs on 9 hits and no errors. Lincoln, 3 runs, 4 hits, and 2 errors. Bottom of the third, it'll be Kerry Arboleda, Jairo Pomares, and Tanner Otremba, numbers 2, 3, and 4. So for Patrick Wicklander, he had two outs pretty quickly in the bottom of the first inning. Then Lincoln collected three consecutive hits, scoring two runs. And in the bottom of two, a leadoff home run by Jake Jelly. And now Wick wiggles one. Ooh, just a little bit away. Ball one. Wicklander kicks and fires. That's down and in. Two balls and no strikes. The 2-0 pitch is ball three inside. And that's to Patrick Wicklander, again with a 7-run lead, but right now you're hoping just to throw outs. Easier said than done. Lincoln obviously could swing it. Now he struck out Arboleda in the first. He's falling behind 3-0 here and throws a strike. The lefty into the motion of the pitch. Ball four. Walked him. It'll be a night tonight, again, where Patrick was geared up to throw. I love that he told Chris Coase last night, because the Red Hawks are in a situation where they've got to, they're not limping to their off day Monday, but if they can get some quality starts, six innings out of their starters, seven, it would help out a bunch. Edinson Bautista going tomorrow night. Eric Chalice pitching on Sunday. Ball one to Jairo Pomares. So for Patrick Wicklander, what you can't do is get yourself into trouble. Start pitching from behind, falling behind in count. Just take that great tools that you have and come right at these Salt Dog hitters. There's a fastball fouled back. Get some score updates from around the league. Should have some finals starting to roll in, at least from Kane County, and we do. It's a doubleheader going on tonight in Geneva, Illinois, south of Chicago. Pomara swings and lofts the ball near to left field. Felia backpedaling. He will put it away for out number one. One away for Tanner Otremba. Lake Country in game one defeats Kane County 23-10. Wow, so they are now 48-36. Lake Country, that is. Kane County goes to 45-37. Well, Tremba, he doubled up the third base line his first at bat, and he swings and fouls here. Gary Southshore with a 1-0 lead on Chicago. That's in the seventh. Cleburne leads Milwaukee 3-2 in the seventh inning. If Milwaukee loses that game, they go to 48-35. And Lake Country sweeps the pair today from Kane County. We're talking about deadlock percentages in the East for first place. Ball fouled away. Kansas City leads the West by 2 games over Winnipeg and 3.5 over the Red Hawks. Sioux City is leading Winnipeg currently 8-3. Now that helps the Red Hawks, because again, the top two teams the regular season get home field advantage of the first round of the playoffs. Red Hawks trail the Goldeyes by 1.5 in the West for second. 2-strike pitch coming. Strike three called as Patrick Wicklander wiggled one over the inside corner. Had some good movement. Nice run on that ball. Came back over the inner half. And boy, pitching and throwing hard in that zone right there. Good command on that pitch by Patrick Wicklander. Here's Connor Begneski, who singled to center his first at bat. Meanwhile, Kansas City is in Sioux Falls tonight. And the Monarchs have a 3-1 lead on the Canaries. Breaking pitch, and Begneski sits on it, drives the ball up the left field line. This could get a run in. On his way to third is Arboleda. He is going to come in and score on the RBI double from Connor Begneski. And Lincoln back at the board, now trailing at 10-4. Chris Coase looked at Connor Begneski this season early on and said, this is one of the better hitters in the league. And that was just the first time he saw him. Now, this is the final series of the year between these two teams. He continues to prove Chris Coase right. He literally is one of the better hitters in this league. The batter here is Kellen Homerson. So a 2-out knock. 3 of the 4 runs Lincoln has scored tonight have been with 2 outs. As Wicklander delivers a strike. it's still early enough, obviously, that there's no coaxing or cruising here. Hawks with a six-run lead, but Lincoln has a way of being pesky. Here's a ball fouled back to the netting. Bottom of the third inning. Big shout-out to Grandma Susan, turned 63.
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2: Am I off on the ears, maybe?
3: No.
2: Okay. What?
3: No.
2: Turns 117, turned 73. Hi, Grandma. The pitch fouled away. It's neat that we get new listeners and people we find out are listening. It's amazing how many people I run into say, yeah, I caught you today. I mentioned the other day I have a friend of mine I grew up with. He has a ministry now in Atlanta, and he sings and all that. He said, I'm rolling through the channel the other day, and I came up on a Red Hawks broadcast. Now he's locked in. So, Chris, if you're tuning in, 0-2 pitch is hitting the right field, a base hit by Halverson. Vigneski rounding third. He'll come in and score. And here come the Salt Dogs, now trailing 10-5. As I've been saying, this Lincoln team, they can swing it too. There's some in the water tonight. Ball jumping all over the park. The Red Hawks, who at one time led 10-2, now lead 10-5, and Jake Jelly, who's already homered tonight, takes a fastball away. The other part of this, what Lincoln is doing, win or lose, they're forcing a lot of pitches here from Patrick Wicklander early in the game. So with each two-out hit, there's a swing and a miss. That's, you know, another three pitches, another four pitches, another five pitches. And you do that in consecutive innings, and all by the time you shorten the startup for Wick. So let's see if Big Wick can get out number three here. The lefty peaks at first, and the pitch home. Jelly moved off the plate. My guess is Grandma Susan's probably a sports fan.
3: Yeah, she is.
2: Yeah. Two on the count. And the pitch home. Popped up, foul. That'll be a souvenir. Watch out. Who's going to get this one? 2-2 the count. Ravello Tiger foul ball. Did he get it?
3: He gave it to another girl.
2: Now, look at that. Look at that.
3: That was cute.
2: Now, as chivalry, as polite as that was, I do know that he does have another ball.
3: He already has one.
2: 2-2 pitch, and Jelly turns on another one high in the air to left field. Felea back by the wall. He makes the catch, and Jake Jelly just missed his second home run. A long out. Lincoln will have to settle for two runs on two hits, and they leave one on base. We played three tonight. A lot of offense. Fargo-Moore had 10, Lincoln 5. This is Red Hawks baseball.
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2: That took 1 hour 9 minutes to play 3 innings of baseball tonight. And that's because combined you've got 15 runs on 15 hits. And after the end of the third inning, they do what I love. And they do this in a few different parks. They single out service men and women, those that have served our country or are serving our country. And that is, I love that here. And they have those people stand, and they be recognized, and some that salute. It's always a very prideful thing. And I know for Emma, it's a family that is knee-deep into service to our country.
3: I mean, the Air Guard, yes.
2: Pick your relative, brothers and uncles.
3: Brothers, uncles, cousins,
2: LaRoche stays on. Facing Tucapita Marcano, Matt Kroon, and Dylan Thomas, 10-5 Red Hawks. Well, they had a nice little comfortable lead, and all of a sudden it's not as comfortable. Ball two, your Mount Rushmore coming up. I was thinking about this, and since we've been musically inclined a little bit tonight, and Turnstile or Turnpike or Twin Peaks or someone's in concert tomorrow night at Memorial Stadium here in Lincoln. There's a pitch down, and we talked about Riley Green throwing a batting practice today in Sioux Falls. It's all good. So I thought we'd talk about the boys and girls sitting out on the berm here and the sister and brother over here. Here's my Mount Rushmore tonight, and it's you're going to have to think about it, no Googling. 3-0 pitch is a ball. He walked it, leadoff man aboard for the Red Hawks in the fourth. We're going to have a Friday night competition tonight. Boy or boys versus girl or girls, song titles with boy or boy in them versus song titles with girl, the word girl or girls in them. Who wins tonight? So you have to choose your top four song titles with boy or boys in the title. The pitch is low. And then you need to choose your top four with girl or girls in them. And then who's going to win? Is it the boys or the girls tonight? Your top four song. Rarely do we do the song battle, but I figured tonight let's do it. First pitch of ball to Kroon. He's got a couple of hits today to right field. The 1-0 pitch is a strike. Basic Jack rules apply. No Googling. 80 people out of 100 at the mall would have to recognize the song title. So random people. You can't get too fancy with it. I mean, I'm not talking about men and woman or lady or guy. I'm talking about boy or boys or girl or girls. So good luck. You can find me, as many do, and DM me on various Facebook or Insta. Kroon sends a laser to left center field. That's a base hit for Matt Kroon, his third hit of the game, and this is going to be extra bases. Kroon is on his way to second with a double, and the Red Hawks in business in the top of the fourth inning. So that's it. So we'll wait for him to come in, Emma, but just let me, without telling me, do you have a couple in your head that, yeah, see, I hear my ding. You know, I had one that says Billy Jean, but that's not, that doesn't have the word boy or boys in it, or girl or girls, so. Oh, they're flying in tonight. Oof, man alive. You see some of those coming in, Emma?
3: Oh, yeah, I was thinking of some of those.
2: We'll get to those in a second. Here's Dylan Thomas. Chance to drive in a couple of runs, and Thomas sends a ground ball to second. This will get one in. Played by Myro, throws on to first for the out. Coming in from third is Tucapita Marcano. And the Red Hawks lead 11-5. So a productive out for Dylan Thomas, his second run batted in. on the before you look at, I mean, we're getting so many. On the just your gut, do you think the boys beats the girls, or do you think girls will beat the boys tonight?
3: I feel like there's a lot more girls' songs, okay. Just more popular ones.
2: Breaking Pitch, Down and Away.
3: But I could be wrong.
2: Fuentes, the Better. I have that feeling, too. I think there might be, but maybe the boys' ones are so good.
3: That they're just not as popular. Like, they're not using the word.
2: Maybe the few
3: girls.
2: That come up with the boys versus the...
3: The many with the girls.
2: Yeah. Hey, I like the battle. We'll see how it goes here today. The infield tight, Fuentes, he's got two hits tonight. And he takes a little low bridge up and in ball two. 11-5, Red Hawks leading. Dylan Thomas, the RBI ground out here in the top of the fourth inning. That's scored Marcano. Well, more would be just enough. We'll see if Fuentes can knock a run in. He takes a strike. I better start knocking some of these out. Girls, Girls, Girls by Motley Crue. Yeah, that whole album, that was a pretty good album. The wind and the 2-1 pitch taken inside for ball. I think I might as well get the elephant out of the room. Girls just want to have fun.
3: That was the first one I thought of.
2: First of all, we have to select a top four. I'm pretty sure that's going to be a top four of the girls. All right. Cindy Lauper, 3-1 the count in Fuentes. The pitch driven. This is going to do more than get a run in. Let's see if it gets down. It does. A base hit for Fuentes. Rounding first. He's digging for second. It's an RBI double for Brian Fuentes. And the Fargo-Moorhead Redhawks have a 12-5 lead. Fuentes has four runs batted in tonight. Boys just want to have fun, too. He is having a fun time swinging it. You met Brian before the game in the cage. First of all, you said, like that guy's name. And what a polite man he is, too.
3: He is very polite. Nice guy.
2: Fuentes, the RBI double. And now it's Aiden Byrne. Byrnesy looking for a knock tonight. He's 0-2. He's behind that one and fouls it away. Now, good the Red Hawks answered some of those runs that Lincoln got. I love the fact my phone is still dinging over here.
3: Crazy.
2: It means we've missed smoking in the boys' room. Another one. The pitch taken inside and low. Ooh. Howard Wicklander. That sounds like. That's the big wick. That sounds like a father who's tuning in to watch his son pitch tonight or listen. He's got a really good boys one. Here's the set by LaRoche. Long pause. Pitch clock winding down and a swing and a miss. Boys of summer.
3: Oh.
2: Yeah, see the reaction right there, Emma?
3: It's a good one.
2: That is probably going to be a top four.
3: Yeah.
2: I mean, if we're building this battle, this game between top four boys in a title. Oh, says I got a little help from the wife. See, now that's 1-2 the count. That sounds like a happy marriage, by the way.
3: Aww.
2: 1-2 the count on Aiden Byrne. Swing and a miss. He handcuffed him. Boy, LaRoche came in. My poor Aiden Byrne. He's taking some pitches from the opposition. On a tough spot. Hawks leading 12-5. We go to the top of the order. Holler back, girl.
3: We were singing that
2: earlier. That's no doubt, right, Gwen Stefani? Jesus Lujano, the batter, takes the ball down and away. I don't know. My gut, like your gut, thought girls, but here's Darius says, boys are back in town. Let's hear it for the boy.
3: That's a good one.
2: Yeah.
3: These boys' ones are good.
2: Maybe the boys are making a comeback tonight. 1-0 the count in Lujano. Got a duck in the pond out there, and Lujano takes a strike.
3: I think there's just so many girls' songs that when you hear the boys' song, you're like, oh, yeah, that is a good one.
2: Poor Boy by Elvis. My Girl.
3: That's a good song. I love that song.
2: That might be a top four girl.
3: I thought of that one. It's such a good song.
2: Mama Donna chiming in with that. But if only Grandma Susan.
3: They might be having birthday dinner.
2: 1-1 the count, and Jesus Lujano, the runner at second, Fuentes. Hawks lead by a 12-5 score. There's a ball high and away. Tony tuning in tonight. Says, put me down for the boys, the Boogie Woogie Bugle Boy. Trust me, I'll play it for you, Q.
3: Okay. I'm really
2: confused. Of Company B. It's kind of an army type song.
3: Okay.
2: 2-1 pitch is chopped to the left side of the infield, played there by Nick Shumpert. Long throw across in time for the out, and the Red Hawks are out here in the third. Nothing like a Friday night boys and girls battle on the Red Hawks game. Hawks put up two runs on two hits and one left. We go to the bottom of four. Fargo Moorhead 12, Lincoln 5. This is Red Hawks baseball.
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2: We go to the bottom of the fourth inning here at Haymarket Park in Lincoln, Nebraska. The cook, James, the chef, playing Redneck Girls. It's a country song, right? Yeah, beautiful. Lincoln, Nebraska, and where this area becomes such a, I think in all cities, I mean, every city has its own. These names are like golf course, like the one hole is your scenic hole. You know, that's where you can really see the whole thing, the, your signature hole. Well, here in Lincoln, when you look out as night falls, where M and I are facing, obviously behind home plate press box looking out, no offense to the players, but we've got a better view.
3: Yeah, it's amazing.
2: Big Wick Nasty, Wick Flair, delivering a pitch and a strike. Good pitch, Patrick. Wild Boys by Duran Duran. Wild Boys, not bad. In case you're just joining us, our pick four has launched a major debate into the broadcast. We're doing boys versus girls, musically speaking. Your top four boys, songs with boy or boys in the title versus girl or girls. And then once we get the top four, we find out if the girls beat the boys tonight or the boys beat the girls tonight. 1-0 pitch is 1-1 pitch away, 2-1 the count. China Girl by David Bowie. That's a China Girl. The good thing is, Emma, and here's a ball hit in the air down a right field line. Lujano might have a shot. It is onto the berm. Don't hurt yourself, Jesus. Yeah, that outer part is padding. The other part is concrete. 2-2 the count. You know what I like, Emma, on the game tonight? A lot of these are in the 80s. The best music in the history of ever.
3: Yeah, it is pretty good. I'm going to have to admit. Even though I'm not from that time.
2: I might be a little biased. I just, Fat Bottom Girls, it's a song by Queen. Very popular.
3: I'm going to be honest, some of these I've never heard of.
2: Yeah, no, I mean, you know, again.
3: If Jack likes them, I like them.
2: That's right. Loverboy, Billy Ocean, come on. As my partner, Maury Wills, will say, what do you think you're playing with, children? That's awesome. The pitch, ripped foul. Billy Ocean, another, that's again, I guarantee if you Google Billy Ocean song, Loverboy, I'll guarantee you that's probably coming up in the 80s too. Tremendous. I don't know who wins, Emma. 12-5 Red Hawks are leading here. Your gut and my gut said girls, but...
3: Yeah, boys are fighting back.
2: Jacob Morrow, the batter, the pitch is hit hard to third. Scooped up by Fuentes, and Brian zips it across the diamond for out number one. That's a good out there for Patrick Wicklander. My hope for Patrick here is some quick innings. When I start these, and again, we've been doing this for so long, I can't even remember. California girls. Uh-oh.
3: Such a good one.
2: And chiming in. I think that's in play now. That might be a top.
3: That's such a good song.
2: Just by popularity and
3: it's so catchy.
2: One out, Palmeiro, the fourth batter. And he swings and launches a foul ball. Daryl T, thanks for chiming in. I burnt out that cassette from Billy Ocean.
3: Which one?
2: What, Lover Boy song? Probably a Caribbean Queen. You may have heard that. Maybe I'm, yeah, again, forgive me. I'm bringing up songs that you weren't quite around, but.
3: Weren't quite around.
2: As the ball fouled away, as a girl dad, myself, yeah. Your dad's like, Emma, you know that.
3: I totally do. I'll just say that to make him happy.
2: Yeah, see, you're smart, too. You know that, right, girls? Yep, sure you do.
3: Yep.
2: 0-2 the count. The pitch hit on the ground to the right side. To Capita Marcano comes in, fields it cleanly. Big leaguer there, makes the play. Two up and two down. Good inning so far for Patrick Wicklander. Red Hawks leading 12-5. I don't know if your dad does this or if your mom, great people. But I was just referencing because I could not sing. If I had to sing to save anything, whatever, it wouldn't be gone because I couldn't. Could maybe broadcast a little, but singing was never blessed with that per se. Love to, just not blessed to.
3: I love to do it too.
2: And my,
3: few are blessed in me.
2: And my daughters, there's a ball fouled away. They would get me every time when I'd crank up maybe Joan Jett or Third Day or Casting Crown. You know, I'm cranking up.
3: Yep.
2: And then they'd be in the back and go, Dad, who sings this? I'm like, well, that's Mac Powell from Third Day. Yeah, you should let him.
3: Keep it that way.
2: Every time. They get me every time. Or one pitch fouled away. Or they're really nice. And should we let him sing it then? Instead
3: yeah,
2: of maybe,
3: yeah.
2: Oh, really? Yeah. Okay, don't like that, do you? 12-5, Red Hawks leading. Boys are back in town. That's a great call.
3: Yeah,
2: that's a good call. Well, you've done well tonight on the broadcasts, chiming in the pitches high and away. We've certainly got a lot to think about. Boys by the Beatles. Backdoor slider, swing and a miss. Wick Nasty with another strikeout here tonight in Lincoln. Boy, good inning for Patrick Wicklander here in the fourth. Down go the Dogs in order. We played four tonight from Haymarket Park. Our score remains the Red Hawks 12, Lincoln 5. 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
1: On the radio side here tonight as we get to the top of the fifth inning, got a new pitcher in. I feel a little Billy Ocean that the Cook, James Cook, is bringing back. Nicely done, James. You got a new pitcher in the game. The lefty on the hill here, Ryan Rembis. Rembis, the lefty is on. Well, those of you on the AA Baseball TV side, the established shot coming back in. I just glanced over to a monitor here. They had the shot of the moon out. We talked about the scene tonight. Night starting to follow over Lincoln, Nebraska. 12-5, Red Hawks leading. So Rembis is on here facing Eric Felea. Lefty on lefty. Pretty good velo there out of the gate, 89-90. Into the motion, the young left-hander's pitch is outside. So Drake LaRoche goes two innings, two runs, and a couple of hits. He walked to batter, struck out two. Felea sends a fly ball hit high in the air to left field. Pretty good wood on it, but in the park and drifting back to make the catch, Iro Pomares. The first time a Lincoln pitcher has retired Eric Felea tonight. There's Tripp Clark. We just got done doing our fourth inning because we're in the fifth, our fourth inning boys versus girls tonight. There's a strike. And I hate to do this, Emma. We might be at a standstill draw.
0: It's a good fight here.
1: In song titles, because someone just dropped a Material Girl on me.
0: Material Girl, that's...
1: I mean, that's...
0: like, iconic.
1: Brown-Eyed Girl, I mean, that's... come on.
0: Such a good one.
1: Good game tonight. Thinkers, the 1-1 pitch inside. Two balls and a strike on Tripp Clark. Let's see if Tripp can get his first knock tonight. Batting 352. Against the new lefty. The pitch, Clark fouls back. And depending on who you are, you know, you're going to face multiple arms here. You know, Clark faced the starter, Jacob Hughes. And then his third plate appearance was against LaRoche. And now his fourth plate appearance is against Rembis. It's hard to lock in when you're seeing a new arm every other time to the plate. Count is full. The pitch is low. 3-2 the count. 12-5 Red Hawks lead as Clark fouls one to the right. Now, some of them coming in, I don't know if the 80 people out of 100 randomly at the mall would know them. Clark sends a fly ball into the Lincoln Knight to right center field. Pretty good loft, but in the park. And the right fielder, Tanner Otremba, on to make the catch. Got one here, the Avett brothers, Slumber Girl. Will 80 people out of 100 at the mall randomly get that, maybe? Arrogant Boy by Deep Purple. I remember Smoking the Water by Deep Purple. See, I get back, you think I just do this during the course of a game. I get back to the hotel room and look back over all of the ones submitted and that'll chew up about an hour and a half of my late midnight to 2 a.m. night. First pitch strike in there. Let's see what Jose Sermo can do. Batting right-handed, the pitch, and Sermo sends one foul down the right field line. Oh, and to the count. The lefty Rembis, the pitch. Swing and a miss. He got it. Boy, went a little put away. Well, the board was off. I thought so. The count 1-2. It had 0-2 on the balls and strikes. I was trusting there, Emma. I went away from my belief that it cost me. So Sermo has another pitch available. Down 1-2 in the count. Here comes the pitch. That's high. 2 balls and 2 strikes. Big shout out to Sister Vicky tuning in. She flew out to San Angelo tonight, the home college where Tripp Clark played. Tuning into Red Hawks baseball. Swing and a miss, and the lefty Rembis. 3 up and 3 down. And that's all for the Red Hawks here in the top of the fifth inning. So we have played 4.5 tonight from Haymarket Park. It's still Fargo Moorhead 12, Lincoln 5. This is Red Hawks baseball.
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1: 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All season long, the Big Wick entering his fifth inning of work, facing Arboleda, Pomares, and Otremba. First pitch strike. 12 runs, 11 hits for the Red Hawks. 5 runs and 6 hits for Lincoln. They've made a couple of errors. Ball swung on, hit in the air to right field. Jesus Lujano in right field makes the catch. Round number one, it brings up Jairo Pomares. Red Hawks returning home Tuesday night. They open up a 3-game series with Sioux Falls at Newman. It's the beginning of the final homestand of the regular season. 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The pitch, that one finds a home. 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Swinging a little tapper in front of the plate. Clark's got to hurry. Grabs it, got to throw it. Does! In time for the out as Croon receives it. Two outs. Here's Tanner with Tremba. With little Matthew West, I believe, if I'm not mistaken. Right? So a Tremba, the batter, he's doubled in, struck out looking. The lefty's pitch is just a bit outside. It does have a musical feel tonight, doesn't it, Emma? Right?
0: Oh, yeah. I'm liking all the music. Talk of music.
1: The pitch by Wick is a strike. Patrick Wicklander, great story. I was, Emma with us tonight over from her dorms. It's the oddest thing, you know, now you're a freshman in college and I forgot what it was like. Here's a ground ball foul. So you're in a dorm in this one spot in Lincoln and her parking garage is like in another county. And
0: half
1: I thought,
0: a mile away.
1: How are they expecting you to? So you literally, wherever you're going, you might as well walk anyway because if you're going to drive there, you're going to walk.
0: It's going to take just as much time.
1: But,
0: I'll get my steps in, I guess.
1: Yeah, so we're down on the field, and you've done some Red Hawks before, so some of these guys recognize you, but as Wicklander's pitch is fouled away, and I went down to the field, and you were chatting with Eric Fallia and Patrick Wicklander, and I thought, well, it's odd that Patrick, because usually on game days, pitchers that pitch, you know, there's that etiquette. You don't want to, maybe some don't want to talk. Wick, it's like a normal day.
0: No, it was just a casual conversation.
1: It's like, I'm not that kind. I'm fine. I'm going to hang out here. Swing and a miss. Whatever works for the Wick Nasty as he fires one past the bat of Tanner Tremba. And don't look now, Patrick Wicklander's retired 7 in a row. We played 5 tonight from Haymarket Park. Still Fargo Moorhead 12, Lincoln 5. 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
9: Let's go back to the yard. 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
1: Well, this field here at Haymarket Park, Jack Michaels, Emma Hobdenis with you tonight here from Lincoln. This field has won Field of the Year countless number of times consecutively. In fact, they've won it so many times here in Lincoln as far as the playing surface. And this is all voted on in the postseason. You know, you vote on Players of the Year and all of that, and you also vote on, you know, Field of the Year. Lincoln has won that so many times, I can't even recall another team, another field winning it. That's how many times Lincoln has won. I don't know if there has been another one. If there is, my apologies. Here's Tucapita, Marcano, followed by Matt Croon and Dylan Thomas. Well, we feel we have had a tie in our Mount Rushmore battle today as Marcano takes a strike from Ryan Rembus. The lefty third pitcher used by James Frisbee, the Lincoln manager. 12-5, Red Hawks lead. Top of the sixth, swing and a miss, strike two. We had a tie, and the official results are in on our Mount Rushmore boy versus girl, boy or boys in a title versus girl or girls in a title. We had your top four. We had the whole thing. We stretched the game out tonight for a reason. Breaking pitch, Tuca sends it to the left side, foul. Might be playable for third baseman Callan Halverson. He makes the catch in foul ground. And better luck next time, because the tie-breaking one just came in. Tom Petty, American Girl.
0: Oh.
1: And the girls have beaten the boys tonight.
0: That's a good one.

0: 3-for-3 for Matt Kroon. Takes one low. Rembus, quick to the plate, lefty here. Ryan Rembus, R-E-M-B-I-S-Z. A rookie left-hander. A few rookie arms for this Lincoln team. Good pitch, strike, 2-2 the count. Graham Edwards, a rookie. Jack Hill, a rookie. Jacob Hughes, the starter tonight for Lincoln, a rookie. Drake LaRoche, we saw him tonight. He's a rookie. The 2-2 offering is high. Zach McCleave, who I believe I had heard that Zach is back with his wife, if I'm not mistaken. I think Rich Ray and I were chatting and Emma before the game. But let's see, we'll see Zach, but an all-star closer. He's a rookie. Payoff pitch, strike! 3 called, and the young lefty, Ryan Rembus, buried a heater about knee-high, and Manny was like, yeah, tip my cap to you. He stuck it. One of those borderline pitches, knee, below the knee, above the knee, but too close to take. Mayhew Edwards pulls up the right arm. So 2 outs for the Red Hawks here in the 6th, and brings up Dylan Thomas. Get some score updates from around the league. Thomas takes a breaking pitch. It comes in late for a ball. Doubleheader today, Lincoln and Kane County. Lake Country takes game one, 23-10. Here's a fastball that runs in on the inside corner. Chicago has a 3-1 lead on Gary in the top of the ninth inning. So Gary's running out of room or running out of time. Dylan lays off that front door breaking pitch. 2-1 the count on Dylan Thomas. Milwaukee leading Cleburne 5-4. Late in that game, Kane County is ahead of Lake Country 2-0 in their nightcap. Good eye, Dylan. Takes ball 3. His daughter, Jade. Started school already, Dylan's daughter. Beautiful girl. Got the family, I'm sure, tuning in tonight. Beginning 4th grade. What a great grade that is. A 3-1 pitch. Strike at the knees. You're closer to 4th than I am, Emma, so remember, do you remember 4th grade?
1: It was a pretty great year.
0: Pretty good year, right? 3-2 the count on Dylan Thomas. The pitch is just a bit outside, and Dylan draws a free pass. That'll bring up Brian Fuentes. He's got 3 hits and 4 runs batted in tonight, including 2 doubles. I said that the other day because I'm sure Dylan's wife, Vic, and I'm sure Jade tuning in, and folks. I remember 4th, but I really remember 3rd. A, had a crush on my teacher. That's common. Oh, common for all, right? You know, just crush. And then learned cursive writing.
1: Oh, well, I think I learned it around that time, too.
0: Yeah, swing and a miss. I thought, this is going to change the world. Cursive.
1: They don't really teach that anymore,
0: nope.
1: I don't think.
0: Well, see this thing you have in your hand? That's taking away writing, period.
1: A lot of it, yep.
0: Remember creative writing classes? And then
1: that's what I'm taking.
0: Are you taking some creative writing? Yeah, see?
1: Yeah, taking a creative writing class.
0: 12-5 Red Hawks lead in the 6th. Now, one of the professors you have is a friend of mine. We were talking about Bill Dolman, former voice of Lincoln.
1: Great guy.
0: Yeah. The look to first by Rembus, and the pitch is a ball low. 1-1 the count, and Fuentes. Yeah, Bill did some Olympic. I was joked with Bill, and as you met him this past couple days, he has spoken, I guess, to a class once or twice for Bill here, but he used to call Olympic, and might still do when the Olympics come around, but it's the Winter Olympics. I always joke when I text Bill going, aren't you the one that calls that one thing where people ski and then shoot a bear and then swim? It's one of those. You say, well, they don't do all that. 2-1 pitch. Fuentes pops it up, and this will be a souvenir. They're going to go nuts over to our right. Oh, and a big bounce. And, oh, look at the catch for the kid. Now, there's no way that's a fourth grader. That looks more like a second grader. And caught it clean, Emma.
1: Came right to him.
0: Good hands.
1: That was good.
0: It's your next Derek Jeter over there in the upper deck. 2-2 the count. On Fuentes. Well, what would a 4-hit night be like if Brian can get one here? The pitch as he pulls it foul past his manager, Chris Coast. Have you run into people as you

0: and hopefully the memory stays sharp, but I've run into people that know their first grade teacher, second, third, fourth, you know that, then know their locker combination in high school.
1: Like, I don't remember that.
0: Unbelievable. 2-2 the count, 12-5, Red Hawks lead. And the pitch, he is low, ball three. Lincoln, I think James Frisbee, what he's going to do is chop up the rest of this game, maybe two innings apiece from some of his relievers. Thomas will take off. The payoff pitch is foul. Look out. That scatters some of the salt dogs off the top of their dugout. Well, I commend anybody that have children going off to a college and that first year of college, you know, it's not just a new school. It's a new town for many people. It's a whole
1: new state for me.
0: Everything. Payoff pitch, swing and a miss, and he got him. Rembis threw it up and away. That's a good strikeout pitch right there, and the Red Hawks around the six. No runs, no hits. They leave a runner. We go to the bottom half of the sixth inning. Score remains. Fargo Moorhead 12, Lincoln 5. 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
0: Hey, Market Park, the place. My man James Cook bouncing back on the radio side with our winning Mount Rushmore battle tonight. Boys and Girls Songs with Boys and Girls, American Girl, Tom Petty. Well done. 12-5. The boys from Fargo-Moorhead are beating the boys from Lincoln tonight. We'll see if they can continue. Patrick Wicklander entering his sixth inning of work. Here's the problem. Connor Bagneski is leading off. Like this kid, obviously a good hitter. He's a left-handed batter that his splits are good. This guy hits lefties and righties. And tonight, he's got two hits. He singled in the first. He doubled in the third. The only good thing about this whole thing, because that single in the first drove a run in, the double in the third drove a run in, Bagneski has nobody on base. He's leading off an inning. Well, that's a silver lining. But we'll see if Patrick Wicklander can win the battle here on the third at bat of the game with Connor Bagneski. Swings and all that smarts. Yikes. Can feel that up here. Fouled off, I think, Emma. Not even the foot. I think that might have caught the inner thigh or knee.
1: Yeah.
0: Oh, yeah. Just saw that. We have the ability of replay up here right off the top.
1: Yeah, that hurts.
0: Now, the human body is amazing, isn't it? Because it'll probably rush some blood down there, and it'll start, you know, that adrenaline will kick in, and you're good now.
1: Make you feel like you're fine.
0: But then, after the game, and then you wake up tomorrow, as Wicklander throws down an end, you remember about the foul ball off your knee the night before.
1: Yeah.
0: Patrick Wicklander Three strikeouts tonight. Walked only one. Good pitch. Gets him to roll one to the right side. Picked up by Marcano. Does a little Venezuelan twirl and throws on to first. And the batter is Callan Halverson. Halverson one for two tonight. Twelve runs, 11 hits, no errors for the Red Hawks. Five runs, six hits, couple errors for Lincoln. And in fact, if you just joined us tonight, big swing and a miss, good pitch by Patrick. And Emma would attest to this. Well, the Red Hawks made some damage was that first inning. They put a six-piece up in the first. Mm-hmm. But had it not been, Emma, for the throwing error on the would-be double play,
1: yeah.
0: Red Hawks would have been held to just two runs.
1: Yeah.
0: Here's a ball hit fair down the third baseline. Look at this play by Fuentes. The throw in time for the out. Major league play. Major league play by Brian Fuentes at third.
1: Wow.
0: Wow, indeed. Halverson sent that ball bounding up the third baseline. Fuentes fielding the ball, his momentum taking him into foul territory. And you got to realize how long that throw is across the diamond for where he threw
1: that
0: it.
1: That was insane.
0: Brian Fuentes. Well, the Red Hawks got him. I mean, they knew that put their defense on a brand new level. Mm-hmm. And he is showing why. And here's the first pitch on the way to Jake Jelly. And Jelly hits. Even Jake's foul balls tonight are long. That's a deep foul ball. Jelly homered in the second, then sent Eric Filia to the wall in the third in left field. So, big Jake. And he's playing, from what I understand, a hamate bone, that bone in the wrist there. He had that injury, so it's not like Jake is 100% as he tries to get one in the front door and pulls it foul. And he and Wick teammates this year, he's familiar with what Patrick Wicklander throws. Patrick's certainly familiar with what Jake Jelly can do with a pitch around the plate. Two outs, 0-2 the count. Bottom six, and the pitch makes Jake do a little dance. No activity in the Red Hawks bullpen. Wick wanted the ball. He told Chris Coase last night, well, it's his turn anyway, but he said, I'm going as long as I can tomorrow. And right now, getting into the sixth, can he get through the sixth? Can he come out in the seventh? And Jelly golfs the ball to left field. That'll drop in a base hit. So Jelly against his old mate has two hits, one of them a home run and a two-out single here in the bottom of the sixth. It brings up Jacob Morrow. Now we had someone submit American Woman, but they came in late to our pick four. It was girl versus boy, so my apologies to that person that wouldn't fit the criteria. But feel free to play at home that game later amongst your friends and family.
1: Fun game.
0: First pitch down and in on Jacob Morrow. The pitch, line back up the middle, but that's right where Tucapita Marcano is playing. He'll toss on to first in the dirt, and somehow picked by Matt Kroon. Matt Kroon took a one-hopper up against his chest and held on to the ball, and that's out number three. There we go. No runs, a hit. The Dogs leave one on base, and we played six tonight from Lincoln. After six innings, it's Fargo Moorhead 12, Lincoln 5. 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

0: 12-5 as we go to the top of the seventh inning here at Haymarket Park in Lincoln, Nebraska. New pitcher in the game for Lincoln is the right-hander Harold Cortillo. Cortillo is on. Cortillo from Loiza, Puerto Rico, LS2. Yankees product. Again, Harold Cortillo. So James Frisby, again, not trying to burn one arm to wear the whole game. As we said, just kind of chopping up a couple of innings by a couple of innings here throughout. We're in the top of the seventh. And the first offering, a pitch low to Aiden Byrne. Like see Burnsy made a three-hit game the other day against Sioux City, but 0-for-3 in the game tonight. And like many of the Red Hawks facing their third or fourth different pitcher tonight, Byrne pulls the ball to the left side, coming in to scoop it. Nick Schumpert throws on to first for the out. And there's one away. Ryan Rembis goes two innings of relief. He had three strikeouts. And he did walk a batter, but no runs and no hits. In fact, when you look at Rembis and LaRoche. Now, LaRoche did give up a couple of runs. Trotter Jacob Hughes is on the hook for Lincoln. Top of the order, Jesus Lujano, the pitch inside. From the set, Cortillo's pitch is inside and low. Two on delivery. He is high, ball three. You'd like to think a seven-run lead, and it is a nice lead. It's a comfortable lead, but I've seen far too many things happen this year in the American Association as far as comebacks go, and here's ball four to Lujano. So Jesus on for the second time tonight brings up Eric Filia. Here comes his little wiggle to the plate. So Filia, the batter, and Eric started out well tonight. Singled to left in the first, singled to left in the second, walked in the third, flew out to deep left in the fifth. Officially 2-for-3 in the game. The pitch, and he sends a liner, caught at second, throw to first, double play for Lincoln. Boy, Jesus was trying to get back. Looked like that ball was going to be sent over the head of the second baseman, Paul Miro, and Lujano is not getting up at first. This is more of a concern for Fargo Moorhead. Lujano is face down at first base. And I didn't see if he rolled an ankle or something happened on his dive back. But let's just hope Jesus Lujano can somehow make it back to the bench. And he is being treated now over at 1B. I don't know if it's a leg. We'll tell you when we come back. It's time for the seventh inning stretch presented by Dairy Queen. After 6.5, Fargo Moorhead 12, Lincoln 5. 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
0: We go to the bottom of the seventh inning. We get a Macarena our way right into this seventh inning. Paul Miro the fourth leading it off. Patrick Wicklander answers the call. You'll be happy to know that Jesus Lujano has come back out to right field. Miro takes the ball low. Miro, Shumpert, Arboleda. Red Hawks lead 12-5. Emma, what can you tell? What did you see from Jesus Lujano?
7: Looks like he landed on the ankle wrong when he got up. He was rolling it around, stepping on it, making stretching it.
0: Pitches away, ball two. Good news is, I didn't catch him too much running out to right field, but was he?
7: He looked pretty good. Okay, yeah.
0: Okay. Red Hawks fans kind of holding their breath a little bit.
7: Yeah.
0: Wicklander's pitch. He is hit high into the night to center field. Dylan Thomas is out there and makes the catch.
7: I think anything with the ankle can be scary, even as the person who gets the injury. Just any little tweak can scare you. So
0: when he was lying down there at first base, he was probably just letting that take its, trying to get his peace and letting that take its course. And then you kind of see, okay, is this really hurting? Mm-hmm. Is this just, did I just tweak something?
7: Yeah.
0: So one out, good for Wick. If he can get through seven tonight, again, that would make his manager extremely happy, and that's what Patrick wanted to do, and well, he's two outs away from doing that. Nick Shumpert, the batter. Nick swings and misses on the first offering. Friday, August 28th is the beginning of Fan Appreciation Weekend at Newman Outdoor Field. Shumpert pops one to foul, and let me tell you, folks, get your tickets. Friday night, it's just the start of it. 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Thank you. Swing and a miss, and Wick Nasty. Back-to-back outs here in the seventh inning. Four strikeouts tonight for Patrick. Patrick Wicklander, actually, as this game has gone along, Emma, correct me if I'm wrong, but he's gotten a little stronger as this game has gotten deeper, right?
7: It's been looking really good as the game's gone on. He's came out strong and just keeps getting better.
0: Good command. The ball fouled away down the right field line. Yielded two runs on two outs, three hits in a row in the first. Gave up the leadoff home run in the second to Jake Jelly. Gave up another two runs on two outs in the third. And all of a sudden, there's your five runs. But, boy, innings four, five, six, and now into the seventh. You know, three strikeouts, no walks, no runs on one hit in the last three and a third. And here's a ball fouled up the third baseline, and he's getting ahead of batters. It's ahead of Arboleda, 0-2. In fact, even though the Red Hawks have action in their bullpen right now, and we'll see if he comes out in the eighth, depending on what happens here in the rest of the seventh. Now, Wick might argue himself into come out and pitch in the eighth. Old line foul, look out of the concourse. So Les Schwab Tire Center, so giving away $25 gift certificates to all fans. So they've got $100,000 of gift certificates giveaway. Plus, you get a chance to win a four-night cruise for two people on Friday night. Plus games to go at the Bouncy House. There's a pitch on the way. That's just Friday the 28th. 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Wicklander's pitch, swing and a miss. He struck him out. And Patrick Wicklander, two more strikeouts here in the seventh inning. He's retired three in a row. That is 3, 6, 9, 12, 13 of his last 14 batters. He is getting stronger. We go to the eighth inning. It's Fargo-Moorhead 12, Lincoln 5. This is Red Hawks baseball.
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0: Oh, we go to the top of the eighth inning tonight at beautiful Haymarket Park in Lincoln, Nebraska. Darker than a stack of black cats tonight. The skies are pitch black, but boy, Memorial Stadium lit up across the way. I actually will be there calling a football game in a few weeks, North Dakota and Nebraska, the Cornhuskers and the Fighting Hawks. In fact, next Thursday, Bob Roars will be in the Red Hawks play-by-play chair. Next Thursday, Bob Roars, a man of versatility and many talents, he'll step in. I've got a football game then, so it's that time of the season's match. Trip Clark leading it off. Tyler Stasiowski is our key of Fargo call to the bullpen. Stasiowski on for Lincoln. Good stop, but this is their closer, so to speak, and Trip Clark turns on one, liner to left field, but caught right at Iro Pomares. The one out, and here's Jose Sermo. Sunday afternoon, the 30th, is Fan Appreciation Weekend continues. $1 ice cream sandwiches. Every time I read that, I get hungry for ice cream sandwiches. Does that sound good about now?
7: I had one yesterday.
0: Thank you.
7: It was so good.
0: Now let's see if Jose is 1-for-3 in the game with a single and a run batted in. The pitch, check swing, and a fastball inside. Sunday the 30th also, it's a stocking cap giveaway. That's a huge weekend, fans. Get tickets. Stasiowski, the pitch to Jose. Swing and a foul off to the left. Crowd's in it. I know that... Usually when ballparks have fireworks during the national anthem, they have fireworks after the game.
7: Hopefully. That'd be cool.
0: I'm going to go out on a limb and say that's also what these fans are waiting for. Sermo lays off a pitch low. 2-1 on Jose Sermo. Everybody's buddy. I mean, this guy, nothing but smiles. And let's see if he could turn on one here in the eighth. Check swing, and Mayhew Edwards says, you did not hold up, Jose. Jose Sermo on this very field this summer at the All-Star game. He was the starting first baseman for the West and won the home run derby competition here in this field this summer. 2-2 pitch to Jose. Check swing, they appeal. Oh, and they say he went around third base umpire Alex Endel And Jose is a little dumbfounded. Jose's still trying to chat with Alex Endel, like, wait a minute. Are the Lincoln ambulance and fire on their way, or... So here is Tucapita Marcano, two outs. Hawks lead 12-5. In the top of the eighth inning, the pitch from Stasiowski is a little low. Chris Coast, manager, Red Hawks, the third base coach of mine, Joe Dominic, longtime bro. There's a pitch low, 2-0 to Tuca. On the first base side, Robbie Lopez, the bullpen coach, Orlando Rodriguez, right now serving on that pitching coach staff. Caleb Carlisle, the clubhouse manager. Marcano wraps a ball past Joe Dominic. Joe's got such a vast baseball knowledge, you know, and he works with the hitters and the catchers. You and I and Joe were walking earlier, and he helps teach the game. He's got a niece that is a phenomenal softball player, 16 years old, I think, out of Las Vegas, 6 foot shortstop. She's like the Cal Ripken. Ball grounded to the right side. Tuca hustling out. It's fielded and a quick toss, and pitcher covers, and there's out number three. So the Redhawks go down in order here in the top of the eighth inning. Nothing across. We go to the bottom half. Score remains Fargo-Moorhead 12, Lincoln 5. 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
0: Bottom of the eighth inning. Almost felt like a little Beach Boys there coming out of the gate. Was that right, Emma? See, James.
7: Yeah.
0: Patrick Wicklander answers the bell here. As we go to the bottom of the eighth inning, Jairo Pomares, Tanner Otremba, and Connor Bagneski do up. So Wick is giving the Redhawks 7, which is what you like. Can he give them 8 tonight in game 1 of this series? Now Pomares is 1-for-3 in the game. The pitch, swinging a foul back. Redhawks had 10 runs on the board in the first two innings of this game. The lefties pitch home, lifted foul away. And again, I will say it, Patrick Wicklander, and we'll talk with Chris Coast in the postgame show, but what he's got to be thrilled about is that Wick yielded 5 runs on 6 hits in the first 3 innings. And since then, he has been sharp, getting a lot of outs, mixing some strikeouts, so putting guys away as well. Here's a ball hitting the left side of the infield. Fuentes has it. Bryan throws on to first, and there's out number one. One away. Brings up Tanner Otremba. So again, for Patrick Wicklander, 5 runs on 6 hits in the first 3 innings. No runs, 1 hit in the last 4 now and a third. Pretty impressive. And a pitch a little bit inside. The check swing did not go around. Otremba, RBI double in the first. He has struck out twice since. The big wick, the pitch home. Little tapper. Uh-oh, this has base hit written all over it as it just rests in the grass. Wicklander throws just for good measure, but an infield hit by Tanner Otremba. His second hit of the game. The Red Hawks do have an arm available ready to go in the pen, it appears. We'll see if what Chris Coast does. Here's Connor Bagneski, who is single, doubled, and grounded to second. Now, the Red Hawks would like that last thing, that ground ball to second here, leading 12-5. In the bottom of the eighth, instead, Bagneski swings and fouls away. As you rejoining us on our AA baseball feed, good to have you with us. A ground ball out by Pomaris, a single infield single by Otremba here in the bottom of the eighth. 12-5 Red Hawks lead, and a defensive check there, and it's a foul ball. But, boy, you and I have saw the same thing. It's a ball coming into your throat or into your chest, and the only thing he can do is use his bat to kind of protect him. And just good for the pitcher, tough for the hitter. And it's 1-2 the count. Check that 0-2 the count on Connor Bagneski. And just think about it. You're leaning in. You're stepping into a pitch. You're getting ready to get that bat, and that ball comes running into your body. Let's see if Wick throws one away now. The 0-2 pitch. He does at the knees and struck him out. Patrick Wicklander. Boy, the big Wick came back and nestled one nice about knee high and got the strikeout. Boy, he's living. That's some command inside that zone right there for Patrick Wicklander. Wicklander going for his 4th win of the season. 7 2/3 innings. But four of the last 4 2/3 have been just brilliant. First pitch swinging, pop-up foul side by Halverson. It's into the first row. Make that the second. September 1st, don't forget, that's a Tuesday night. It's a doubleheader, so to speak. The Red Hawks will resume a game with Winnipeg September 1st. Red Hawks have an 11-1 lead when they resume that game over Winnipeg in the fourth. Then they'll finish that out and play a 7-inning game. It's NDSU night, September 1st. One strike on Halverson. Now 2 strikes on Halverson. I'll show your Bison pride. Come out to the Red Hawks game, NDSU night, on September 1st. Axis Clinical's College Night, September 2nd. Breaking pitch low. And then September 3rd, Matt Bus, Red Hawks card set night. That's the final regular season home game for the Red Hawks. 1-2 the count on Callan Halverson. 1-for-3 in the game. Man on first. Hawks lead 12-5. Here's a hot smash to third off of the body of Fuentes. And everybody will be safe. Ball had a little topspin on it. We'll see. Imagine that'll go down as an error, but we'll see. Fuentes, the guy that makes most of those plays, but at that hot corner, yeah, that ball playable. It'll be an error on Bryan Fuentes. And Orlando Rodriguez out to talk to the lefty Patrick Wicklander. Now, if it was Coaster coming out, the manager, you'd see maybe a pitching change. Not saying Orlando wouldn't be have the authority to make a move either, but a little meeting on the mound. I'm still enamored of him. Fuentes is going to get charged with an error there, but That's third base for you.
7: Yeah. A lot of hard-driven hits.
0: That play he made.
7: That was insane.
0: Off the bag was as good as there was this year earlier.
7: Yeah, that was really good.
0: Ironically, it was Callan Halverson that hit that ball that carried Bryan into foul territory. He made that throw to first.
7: Yeah.
0: And now Halverson comes back to him again.
7: Yeah, well, two very hard hits.
0: Top spin. So yeah. Rick Lander stays on. Batters Jake Jelly. Jelly's got a couple of hits against his old team, the Farmer Club, including a home run. Wicklander to Jelly. And Jake always in hit mode. Jake Jelly fouls it off. He sees fastball. He look at location. That bat head, that barrel gets to the plate in that zone pretty quickly. And with a little bit of power. Jelly is a grown man, put together strong. Two on, two out. Bottom of the eighth inning. Hawks lead 12-5. Jelly out in front of that's a breaking pitch. 0-2 the count. These two teams back at it tomorrow. It is a 6:05 start tomorrow night. Pregame at 5:45. The look to second and the 0-2 pitch. Just a bit high. Score updates. We get those across the league tonight. Your mini games are starting to close out. Sioux City fighting for their playoff lives. They're hosting Winnipeg tonight. Jelly fouls off, and that game has gone final. So Sioux City defeating Winnipeg 8-5 tonight. The 40th win for the X's. Winnipeg goes to 45-38. Becomes even bigger one tonight for Fargo Moorhead. If the Red Hawks win tonight, they go to 45-39, be a half game behind Winnipeg for second. Remember, top two get home field advantage in the first round. Swing and a miss and the big Wick. If that's his final pitch tonight, what a night for Patrick Wicklander, who finishes strong here in this one. Gives the Red Hawks eight innings of solid work for Lincoln. No runs, one hit, one error, two left. We go to the ninth inning. It's Fargo Moorhead 12, Lincoln 5. This is Red Hawks baseball.
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So the Parkamore and Red Hawks in a 12-5 lead as we go to the ninth inning. And for the Lincoln Salt Dogs, they're going to go back to their bullpen. This looks like Gabriela Jaramillo. Good eyes. So Jaramillo is on here in the ninth inning. Well, as I mentioned earlier, for Patrick Wicklander, if that's it, if the eight innings is it, you know, what a performance. Seven strikeouts, one walk, those five runs on six hits in the first three innings, and then, boy, you look at the remaining five innings, no runs, two hits, number of strikeouts. So Jaramillo is on here in the ninth inning for Lincoln. Trying to get game one of this series. And a breaking pitch in there for a strike facing Matt Kroon. Kroon, Thomas, and Fuentes. Kroon, 3-for-4 tonight with an RBI, 3 runs scored and a double. Swing and a miss. Breaking pitch there. Stasiowski goes one inning of relief. No runs, no hits, no walks, and a strikeout. 0-2 the count on Matty Kroon. Triple A Phillies product. The pitch runs him inside. The Red Hawks with a 6-run first. Added 4 more in the second. The big blow there, Marcano's 3-run home run. The pitch. Got a piece of it. Fouls it back.

0: Gabriel Jaramillo facing Matt Kroon. Kroon with the Red Hawks to start the season. Played a handful of games. It pulls one foul. And then that was in Kleber to start the year. Red Hawks opened up in Kleber in Texas. Then down to Mexico. And then came back several weeks ago now. And it was good to get him back. And boy, he got the visa issued, worked with Marcano, get him up. And Kroon fouls off. The Red Hawks make some moves, get some arms in, everything that Anthony Renz and Brett Bittiger, player personnel, trying to mold this team that could make a run for a Miles Wolf Cup championship. Hawks haven't won one since 2022. The pitch, Kroon sends one in the air to right field, hit pretty well. It is up, back, and it is gone. Marsh struck it down. Matt Kroon, a solo shot to right field. And the Red Hawks tack on a run, leading it 13-5 here in the ninth. That's just a strong opposite field shot off the bat of Matt Kroon. A four-hit night tonight for the Kroon dog. And Tanner Otremba got back to that wall. And not a very high wall, by the way, that goes about waist high or maybe chest high. And right field turned around, and that ball zipped right in towards the Red Hawks bullpen. A little insurance for Fargo Moorhead of the home run by Matt Kroon. The Hawks have hit two tonight. Batter Dylan Thomas takes low. 13-5, Fargo Moorhead. 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And to this season's superheroes, like Shields, Twin City Garage Door, Floor to Ceiling, Carpet One. Swing and a miss by Thomas. Now the 1-1 pitch is outside. 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Here's the pitch. DT takes a strike. 2-2 the count on Dylan. If you've caught the broadcast the last week or so, Matt Kroon has barreled up some balls. And not often. There's a solid base hit by Dylan Thomas. Jaramillo hung a pitch about knee-high, and Dylan went down to get it. And he scrapes a solid base into right field. So the Red Hawks not only scoring runs, getting knocks. Here's Brian Fuentes, and hopefully continue that the entire weekend here. Hawks going for their 45th win. The pitch, Fuentes takes one around the beard. So you got a beard, Emma?
1: Yeah. Him?
0: Yeah.
1: I thought you were asking me if I had one. I can't tell.
0: Brian, I mean, I'm around Brian every day, and I just thought, well, maybe he doesn't have it. I think he does. Yes, he does.
1: He does.
0: He has a good beard, in fact, a tremendous beard.
1: You scared me there for a second.
0: Yeah. I was like, both your beards are like... terrific. They're both great.
1: Does it look like it?
0: One ball, one strike on Brian Fuentes. There we go. Swing and a miss, strike two. Sioux City defeating Winnipeg, I mentioned tonight, 8-5. Another action that nightcap. Kane County trying to split their twin bill with Lake Country, leading 5-0 in the nightcap. Kansas City on top of Sioux Falls, 6-2 in the ninth inning tonight. If the Red Hawks win tonight, you'll hear that postgame scoreboard report. There's a breaking pitch inside. Winning, as we talk about, cures all. You know, the winning... not much can go wrong when you win. A lot of things go right when you win. And if Sioux Falls loses tonight and Winnipeg loses tonight, oh, Fuentes went around and he got him. That's a nasty pitch by Jaramillo. Tried to hold up. Swinging him in, strikeout. Here's Aiden Burnt. Now, Kansas City has a lead, but let's say, you know, Red Hawks are 3.5 back. But if Winnipeg, who loses, and Red Hawks win, now the Hawks close in on Winnipeg by just a half a game. And if Sioux Falls loses, they're in fourth. They separate from Sioux Falls a little bit. So that would be a scenario the Red Hawks would take. First pitch swinging Aiden Byrne. And I'll add something else. The game that the Red Hawks have an 11-1 lead on against Winnipeg isn't going to be complete until September 1st. Barring a collapse, that looks like it might be yet another win for Fargo-Moorhead. Like, I'll say it again, winning just takes care of a lot of things. There's a pitch up and in to Aiden Byrne. Twins in action tonight. Same theory with Minnesota. You know, there are eight teams battling for one wild card spot right now in the American League. They're about three games apart. Breaking pitch off speed, swinging a miss. And well, that's a nasty pitch from Aramillo. Twins and Padres tied at two apiece. Red Hawks by eight, thanks to Matt Kroon, a leadoff solo home run to right field here in the ninth, and a four-hit night for Kroon. The set and the pitch, and Aiden got a piece of it. I would imagine Wicklander's night is done. Normally, I didn't see him come in and get like a handshake to Chris Coase. It's not saying that that didn't happen, but that usually is a telltale sign that your pitching is done. The pitch, breaking pitch, swing and a miss, he got him. Well, that's just a good pitch right there from Aramillo. Burnsy, Murray Wills would talk about this often with me, one of the greatest Dodgers that ever played, ball players, and he would recollect games where the Dodgers were doing this to a team, 13-5, and he'd say, Jack, everybody got hits, everybody got two hits, everybody got three hits, and I had one of those games, I didn't get any hits. And usually that's the case. You think 13 runs, 13 hits, everybody's got a hit. But you know, that doesn't happen all the time.
1: Yeah.
0: Poor Aiden Byrne sitting there with 0 for 5 tonight and going, what am I doing? Well, he's also faced about four different pitchers tonight.
1: Yeah.
0: First pitch strike, second pitch ball to Jesus Lujano. Lujano got a scare earlier in this game in the seventh inning. He was on first, and the ball lined out to second, and he got doubled off first and looked like he kind of twisted an ankle diving back. Lujano takes a changeup outside, but obviously Jesus is fine. He's in the game. I think the Red Hawks don't have Michael Snyder to put in and other guys to put in. So good to see Jesus staying in after that. He's ahead two balls and one strike at Jaramillo. The pitch is high. First baseman Jake Jelly playing behind Dylan Thomas here in the ninth inning with two outs. The Red Hawks leading by eight runs. Dylan's not stealing any base. He will be moving on contact with two outs. Lujano single in the first. He is grounded out twice, flied out, and walked. Here he lines the ball foul up the left field line towards the Lincoln bullpen. I thought Fargo-Moorhead had roundabouts, which I don't mind. They do. Turns out Lincoln's big roundabout friendly. Have you noticed that yet, driving your new city?
1: I did when we were driving here.
0: I've never seen so many roundabouts.
1: And they're like big.
0: Yeah, they're really
1: like intense.
0: Emma was my co-pilot today. Like, okay, take the second after. Well, okay, you missed it. Take the third. Okay, just turn left here.
1: We were struggling.
0: I like the fact that here's the pitch. And he went around and strikes me. I like the fact that he got Lujano, I believe. Nope, they're going to say he did not. So it's ball four. Or did that hit him?
1: I think it hit him.
0: Oh, that's the case. It looked as if James Frizzy probably has the same argument. It looked like Jesus maybe swung, but it plunked him.
1: I can't tell, really.
0: I like the fact that you're driving over to get your parking permit today.
1: Oh, my gosh.
0: So Emma, this is Jack. If my daughters are tuning in, they're like, this is such a story. This is exactly. So Emma says, yeah, we turn to take the second roundabout. Well, I blew past that. Well, you can take the next roundabout. I don't know what I did. Maybe I took it.
1: I think
0: it.
1: You just.
0: And I just turned. Eventually, Emma just turned to Jack and said, you know what? Just drop me off somewhere near the building. I'll run in.
1: I'll run.
0: Your father's probably going, yeah, that sounds about right.
1: Then I go in, I didn't even need a parking pass.
0: Oh, there you go. Pinch hitter.
1: Hey, this is a parking ticket this morning. Yeah. Pay your parking.
0: If you get a parking ticket tomorrow, it's on me.
1: Oh,
0: I'll,
1: it's okay.
0: I'll get it. Yeah. Michael Steiner is batting here. Good to get Michael Steiner in that bat here. Swing and a miss. You saw Michael today in the cage. He's got to get another guy that just good body, strong, tall fella, gives opposite field well.
1: Strong swing. Yeah.
0: Hawks lead 13-5. And the pitch drives it foul out of the park down the right field line. Ball jumps off Michael's bat. Michael's wife was tuning in one day, the first time Michael signed on with the Red Hawks. They got him, and I was trying to say, man, he's got a body like Michael. And I set myself up like, well, who am I going to say? And then I went, Michael Phelps, the swimmer. And a pitch outside, and I saw Michael in Kansas City. Says, my wife got a kick out of that I have a body like Michael Phelps. I said, it kind of does. It's that tall, long, strong. As, you know, as he gets more at-bats for the Red Hawks, and right now the problem is the Red Hawks have such a lineup that trying to crack maybe every day. He's a good bat to have. Swing and a miss. Oh, Jaramillo. Jaramillo came back with some gas. 96 miles an hour, that fastball right there. How about that? If you
1: see that one.
0: Man alive. Poor Steiner comes in. He sees 96 blowing up in the zone. Hawks do get a run on Kroon's homer. One run, two hits. And the Hawks leave two on. We go to the bottom of the ninth inning. Fargo Moore hit 13, Lincoln 5. This is Red Hawks baseball.
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1: Well, the night is done for Patrick Wicklander, and what a night it was for the Big Wick. If you could have, back at Haymarket Park, Jack and Emma with you, if you could have asked for a perfect scenario tonight, it would be early run support and then consistent runs for the Redhawks. Well, they've got a lot of runs early on, 10 of the first two, and then Patrick Wicklander going deep into the game. Could they get him for six innings tonight? Well, I'll tell you what Patrick Wicklander did. He's out now. John Beamer is on. So it's a key of Fargo call to the bullpen. Patrick Wicklander outdid himself. Eight innings, eight hits, five runs, and as I've been talking about, all that stuff was, a lot of it was in the first couple of innings. He finished phenomenal. So eight innings, eight hits, five runs, eight strikeouts, one walk, and he's in line for the win. So excellent job tonight by the left-hander Patrick Wicklander. Chris Coast is looking for guys to emerge as the Redhawks get near the potential playoffs. You know, who's going to get the ball in the postseason? John Beamer, beam me up, Johnny. John, the right-hander, is on, throws the ball to Jacob Morrow. Morrow, Myro, Shumpert here in the bottom of the ninth inning for Lincoln. 13-3-1 the line for Fargo-Moorhead. 5-8-2 for Lincoln. Salt Dogs have stranded five runners on base. Beamer misses away. Jacob Hughes on the hook for Lincoln. He lasted just two innings tonight. The pitch, ball three, and for John Beamer, you know, I've got an eight-run lead, and I've said it before, again, you think, well, what an easy situation, just come in and play a little catch, and, well, it doesn't exactly work that way. There's a ball four, four-pitch walk. Some of these guys are built on leverage situations. They'd rather come in with the game on fire, bases loaded, you know, one-run lead, one out. You know, that's how a lot of these guys at the NM, as you know, are built. So you come in with eight-run lead, you know, it's not as leveraged, yeah. Right? You know, and it's, sometimes that's not the easiest situation to be in.
2: Yeah.
1: Batter is Paul Myro, the fourth. The Redhawks not holding on, Morrow at first. And there's another ball. So Beam, you got to get one over. And oftentimes pitchers like this, and Beamer again, that confident go-to right-hander in the bullpen, once they get one across, and usually that dominoes. Ooh, and now the pitch in off the mitt of Tripp Clark. We'll see if that's a pass ball or a wild pitch. All I know is that's six balls in a row to start the ninth inning. And Tripp Clark going to go out and talk. But John, if you'd heard me just say that, and even though I think that is correct, and as you agreed him, John would be saying, I need to throw strikes. Yeah, he's a confident guy.
2: Well, as a person who used to catch, it's nice when you have pitchers who are confident in themselves, yeah, and say, like, I got this next one. Even though it's hard to do sometimes.
1: You feel the same way, too, Emma. He's thrown six balls in a row. He could get the rails back on here,
2: oh, yeah,
1: with one pitch.
2: Yeah.
1: Just feeling that strike.
2: Yeah.
1: Oh, there's that was a pitch it. High. Yeah, a little bit high, 3-0. And now, because you haven't come in throwing strikes, you're also not going to get the borderline pitches. So 3-0 the count, and Paul Myro, top of the order, Nick Shumpert on deck.
2: There it is.
1: Right down the middle.
2: Yeah.
1: A nice, comfortable 92 at the knees. Johnny Beamer.

0: From the set, the pitch. Hit on the ground. This should be an out. Marcano fielding it at second. Runner advances to third, but there's an out. So there you go. One out. Here's Nick Shumpert. Tomorrow's game will stay with music and just have day versus night. Do you think that'll be a battle tomorrow? You can text me. Here's the pitch on the way. Swing and a miss on the hands of Nick Shumpert. Yeah, for your college season, you'd be like, Jack, stop it. I have homework. No, seriously, give me your top four, day versus night. Runner in third and the pitch. Oh, my. Yes. Nice pitch. Slung in there to Shumpert. There's Dan Terry Shumpert, great ball player. Great athletic family. Shumpert's Beamer ahead 0-2. And the 0-2 pitch. Breaking pitch will get a run and hit out to short. Scooped up by Bernsey and throws on to first for the out. An RBI ground out for Nick Shumpert. Coming in to score is Morrill, and the Red Hawks lead 13-6. Shumpert's 49th run batted in. But Red Hawks are one out away from sealing game one of this weekend series. The pitch spins away for a ball. Well, the scoreboard operator is yet to put the score up there up on that board. The pitch on the way, breaking pitch away. He's probably finishing off that crispy chicken that was given to the press box.
1: Probably, it was so good.
0: The set of the pitch is a bit high. 3-0. Carry Arboleda the batter. Arboleda over for 3 with a walk. Now they put it up there. And the pitch. Strike. No. Ball 4.
1: Close one.
0: Well, Mayhew Edwards, to his credit, he didn't give that on the two previous batters.
1: Yeah.
0: And he stayed consistent. The batter is Jairo Pomares. Well, fans, an important reminder from the FM Red Hawks through Vision Zero. Always drive sober. Even buzz driving is drunk driving. If you've been drinking alcohol, find a sober ride. We want you to get home safely. Vision Zero. Zero fatalities. Zero excuses. So great the other night. The Red Hawks had DUI Enforcement All-Stars Night. The men and women in the blue from the region honored. First pitch strike to Pomares. And the pitch just a bit high inside. Game not quite 3 hours in length tonight. Well, standard for a baseball game, ball down and away. Just saying too, Emma, you learned they find a way, even with all the technology and pitch clocks and limited throws over the bags, and they still find a way to get to 3.
1: Yep, they do.
0: Still find a way to get to 3. Here comes a 2-1 offering to Jairo Pomares, and he swings and lofts the ball to right field. It is up, it is back, and it is in the mitt of Jesus Lujano, and the game has come to an end. The Red Hawks win it tonight by a final score of 13-6 over the Lincoln Salt Dogs, and Fargo-Moorhead one step closer to being a top four team in the West Division here in 2026. For Lincoln in the ninth inning, one run, no hits. There were no errors, and one runner left on base. A final tonight from Lincoln, 13-6. The Red Hawks win it. With the win, Fargo-Moorhead improves to 45-39. They are now just a half game behind Winnipeg for second place in the American Association West Division. For Lincoln, they dropped to 37-47. And right now, Lincoln on the outside looking in. The Red Hawks win it. They get 10 runs in their first two innings today. Patrick Wicklander, 8 solid for Fargo-Moorhead. and the Red Hawksmen at 13-6. We come back. We'll chat with Chris Coast around the corner. We'll take a peek at score updates from around the American Association. The highlights package and the look ahead is all coming up next. We got ourselves a final tonight from the capital city of Lincoln, Nebraska. Our score, Chris Coast coming up next. Red Hawks 13, Lincoln 6. 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
0: Back at the postgame report tonight, the Red Hawks win it 13-6. The final, Chris Coast, the Red Hawks manager, World Series champion, Hall of Famer, and joining us now. Coaster, you and I talked in the pregame show. You wanted your method of operation here tonight was, boy, I hope we can get a good strong outing for Patrick Wicklander. I had mentioned to you, what do you think about some early runs? You said, boy, that'd be nice, too, if we got that. Chris, you got it both, and I'll tell you, Patrick Wicklander tonight, Chris, got stronger and more effective as the game went along. What a night tonight, huh, Chris?
6: Yeah, there's. I'm going to probably talk for 5 minutes straight about Patrick Wicklander because there's so many different things to say. It was about 4 or 5 days ago we had this big, long meeting with our pitching staff, and it was regarding how can we get efficient innings out of everybody when our starters aren't going deep. And then, of course, then Chalice goes out and gets us 7, and then the piggyback game with Harm and Krieger. And Wicklander was like, hey, on Friday night, Lincoln, 150 pitches, if that's what it takes, I'm just going to go. And I'm like, all right, prove it, right? And then the crazy thing about Patrick Wicklander is typically when he throws his best, it's 5 innings because he throws so many pitches and strikes guys out. And so usually he's got 100 pitches in the 5th inning, and that's why he can't always go deep. And now he gives up the 5 runs in the first, 3 innings or whatever it was, and then his pitch count was low. It was really strange, but you're right. He kept getting stronger. I think pitch 113 was 96 miles an hour. That's just not normal. So tip my cap to him. The stat line won't look nearly as amazing as that outing was, but truly an amazing outing by Wicklander.
0: Yeah, his final 3 innings, 5 strikeouts, 1 walk, no runs, 2 hits. And as you mentioned, he just he was doing it well. How much of that was, Chris? He had that confidence going in, so I'm sure he's going to give you that no matter what tonight. But with your start, and that first inning could have been different. The Red Hawks had to take advantage of an error, actually a compounded play, Chris, where 2 errors hit in that first inning. Otherwise, you're only out of that inning with probably 2 runs. I don't know what the score would have. Maybe the same, Chris, but that was big in inning number one.
6: No, I think that was a big part of the game, even though we scored a lot of runs after that, because I feel like their pitcher, Hughes, he's got some really good stuff. I know earlier he had an amazing game against us. He threw a ton of splits in the dirt. It made me pay attention to their catcher. That was probably back in June, maybe, or late June. I can't remember exactly. But, so I think even though he had given up a couple runs at that point, I think if somehow they can turn that double play, who knows what could happen. Instead, they got to take them out after 2 innings because things compounded. And that's happened to us on occasion. That'll happen to every team on occasion. So you're right. Us taking advantage of that's what championship-level teams have to do. They have to win games after the 6th, 7th inning, but they also got to capitalize on your opponent's mistakes. And today was, I'm glad you brought that up, because that's exactly what happened. 2 errors on the one play, and it really compounded, and they couldn't really – the pitcher and their defense had a hard time kind of recovering after that.
0: The last thing we'll leave, Coaster, for you is the offensive side of things where, you know, we saw Eric Felea, who just falls out of bed and gets hits. I get it. He just can flat out. He's a pro's pro. But he hit his first bomb in Sioux City the other day. He just jumped all over a pitch that was right in his spot, his sweet spot. Tuca tonight got up underneath an infield fly in the back of short. His the second at bat, he unloaded in right center field. And then Matt Kroon, if you can, a message on Crooney, because, Chris, is it just me, or has he been seeing the ball pretty well here in the last week or so, Chris? Not all have resulted in hits, but he's barreled a lot of balls in the last week or so.
6: Yeah, well, he's got a very professional approach, and he's a good two-strike hitter. It's not a guy you can sleep on, and he's kind of similar to Tripp Clark in the regard that he can really use all fields with authority. That's why Tripp, you know, he didn't have a great night tonight, but that's why Tripp was leading league in hitting, because he can put the ball on a line to any part of the field, and that's the gift, and Matt Kroon is very similar. That at-bat where he hit that home run, guy was throwing 94, 95 miles an hour with two different breaking balls, and he was battling. And that was one of the most beautiful swings of the season. It, you know, it was kind of irrelevant in the grand scheme of the wins and losses, but holy cow. I mean, that was a major league swing right there that you just don't see very often. The guy made an amazing pitch. Kroon had just a better swing, and, you know, that's what AAA level type guys can do.
0: Yeah, he and Fuentes combined for 7 hits in today's game as well. So up and down the lineup, pretty good stuff. Always good to get a win in game one of a series, and you did it, Coaster. Now you get a little gradient. Hopefully tomorrow night, a lot of the same. Coaster, enjoy the fireworks down there. I can hear them going off already. We'll talk to you tomorrow night, Chris.
6: You got it, Jack. We'll see you tomorrow.
0: Red Hawks manager, World Series champion, and Hall of Famer Chris Coast joining us on the postgame report. But M and I return. We'll take a look at scores around the American Association. We got a final tonight from Lincoln, Nebraska. Fargo-Moorhead 13, Lincoln 6. It's a postgame show, and this is FM Red Hawks Baseball.
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5: Let's go back to the yard. Here's Jack Michaels.
0: Well, those fireworks blasting off in the distance here, and always a good scene in any ballpark. And here in Lincoln, it's lighting up that night sky. It's quite the scene. Memorial Stadium still lit up across the way from the outside. 80,000-plus people that fit in that building. And downtown Lincoln lit up. And Friday night in Lincoln, yeah, the Red Hawks kind of spoiled the party here tonight with a 13-6 win over the Lincoln Salt Dogs. Jack Michaels, Emma Hobdenis with you tonight from Haymarket Park. Some finals coming in tonight around the league. Lake Country and Kane County had a twin belt today. Lake Country takes game one 23-10, the final in game one. Now, the nightcap, that I do not believe is final yet. It is not. It's 5-2 Kane County in the nightcap. So they are, if that holds, they would split that doubleheader today. Other finals coming in today, the Chicago Dogs defeat Gary. Tough one for the Fightin' Isoms, as I like to say, for Gary, because Cleburne lost today. And had Gary won, they would have pulled a little bit closer to that fourth and final playoff spot. As I said, for those teams that are sitting in fifth and sixth place, their margin for error is so small. If the fourth place team loses, boy, you got to hope you put a win up. And unfortunately for Gary, they don't. And fortunately for Cleburne, Gary falls to Chicago because Cleburne lost to Milwaukee tonight, 7-6. The Winnipeg Gold Eyes and Sioux City Explorers, the X's take game one against Winnipeg, 8-5. That's good news for the Redhawks. I'll tell you why in a moment. Kansas City defeats Sioux Falls 7-2. The Redhawks, as long as they win either way, depending on however that game ends up. But Kansas City wins 7-2 over Sioux Falls. Other action, that is the action today for finals around the league. So here's what we know heading into tomorrow's, at least as far as the West Division is concerned. Kansas City, first place, 48-35. Winnipeg currently sitting in second place at 45-38. The Redhawks in third place still at 45-39. So they stay 3.5 behind KC for first, but now just a half game behind Winnipeg for second. Remember, top two teams, home field advantage in the postseason's first round. Sioux Falls, a loss today. They are now six games back in the West. Sioux City, a win. They're 8.5 back in the West, but now only 2.5 games behind Sioux Falls for fourth place. And Lincoln, 11.5 back in the West Division, and they still sit 5.5 back of that fourth place finish. So I know it's a lot, but that's how it runs down. Right now the Redhawks is trying to finish in that top four, preferably the top two. Twins in action tonight. The Minnesota Twins taking on San Diego. Huge series for Minnesota this weekend in San Diego. And unfortunately, the Twins are falling 6-2. Twins trailing the Padres in the bottom of the seventh inning. The Twins trailing San Diego 6-2. We'll come back. The highlights package. Look ahead and put a cap on it. Final tonight. Fargo-Moorhead 13, Lincoln 6. This is the postgame show. And this is Red Hawks Baseball.
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0: Back at Haymarket Park, the Redhawks victorious in Game 1 of this three-game weekend series here in Lincoln, Nebraska, the final meeting between the two clubs in the regular season. Now, the only way they would meet after the regular season would be in the postseason. The problem, Lincoln, right now, on the outside looking in. This game tonight, we talked about it. You never know what's going to happen. The Red Hawks just got done taking 2 of 3 on the road in Sioux City. You want to establish yourself tonight. You certainly wanted to hope and good things for Patrick Wicklander. And the other question, could you jump on Lincoln Starter tonight? Well, that the latter and the former are both true in this game. It did not take the Fargo-Moorhead Red Hawks long to get on the board here in the top of the first inning after some 25 to 30 Corvettes that made the right have. I mean, maybe it was the Corvettes that gave the Red Hawks some luck out there. Maybe it was. The Red Hawks in the top of the first inning got a leadoff single by Jesus Lujano, and then Eric Felia drove a base hit to left field, so the Red Hawks quickly had two men off. Tripp Clark walked to load the bases, then Jose Sermo walked, a bases loaded walk, and that played to the first run. Lujano scored, and the Red Hawks led 1-0. After Tucapita Marcano hit into an infield fly, it was Matt Kroon delivering a solid base hit that would score Felia. That made it 2-0. Dylan Thomas then came to the plate and with one out hit a ground ball to first. Jake Jelly fielding it, threw it to start a 3-6-3 double play. The problem, the ball sailed into left field. So not only did one run come in, another run would come in, and then a compound on that same play, a throwing error back in the infield, put two more in scoring position. So what would have been the end of an inning double play, and the Red Hawks just settling for 2-0, led 4-0. There was still only one out and two in scoring position, and that's where you pick up our highlights. In that first inning, it was Brian Fuentes drives in two runs with a base hit. That made it 6-0. The Lincoln Salt Dogs would come back, get two in the bottom of the first inning on three consecutive two-out hits, made it 6-2. But the Red Hawks, I thought Emma was big in their second inning. And, you know, Lincoln answered. The Red Hawks get a single, then a line-out, then Sermo singles. And that Marcano home run, Emma, to me,
1: yeah.
0: Don't you think that was a little bit of the swing that just said, tonight is the night?
1: Yeah, for sure. I think first few innings they were going back and forth, and then the last inning was just one last hurrah from both teams, I think.
0: Yeah, with Kroon homering late. That Marcano home run in the third, the second inning made it 9-2. The Hawks got an RBI double from Brian Fuentes. That made it 10-2. Lincoln would get one back on a Jake Jelly home run. That made it 10-3. Lincoln would actually come in and get a couple more in the bottom of the third inning off Patrick Wicklander. And again, they did that with two outs, a two-out double and a two-out single. That made it 10-5. And Fargo-Moorhead put their foot on the gas after that. The Red Hawks push across a couple more runs in the fourth inning to lead it 12-5. The Kroon home run in the ninth inning, 13-5. And then Lincoln gets a run in the bottom of the ninth inning to make it 13-6. The final line today, Fargo-Moorhead 13 runs, 13 hits, one error. The Red Hawks leave 7 on base tonight. Lincoln, 6 runs, 8 hits, 2 errors. They would leave a total of 7 on base tonight. So 13-6 your final. The winning pitcher, Patrick Wicklander, he goes to 4-2 in the season. Lost to Jacob Hughes, he drops to 5-3. Couple of home runs hit tonight for Fargo-Moorhead. Tucapita Marcano hit his first in a Red Hawks uniform. And then Matt Kroon clubbed his fourth home run of the season. This game started at 7:11 and finished at 10:05. So not quite 3 hours in this game today. 2 hours and 54 minutes, the time of the game tonight. These two teams will pick it up and go tomorrow. I've just caught word that Parker Harm will be an opener. Now, the Red Hawks just used Parker Harm for 3 innings as an opener in Sioux City. And Parker Harm, Mr. Durable, will come in. He'll be the opener tomorrow and then go to Edinson Bautista for tomorrow night. So we'll look for that. The Red Hawks, as I mentioned, the more times they put W's on the board, the more times they solidify their potential spot for the postseason. That'll do it tonight. My girl, Emma Obdenis. Great job, Emma. Always good to have you back in the booth. How'd it go tonight?
1: It was great. Thanks for having me.
0: You should get collegiate credits for this. You should talk to Bill Dolman.
1: I might have to.
0: Bill, this is a 6-hour day. And I was on the field. I was interacting with the players.
1: It's almost like I had a job for a second.
0: I had a snickerdoodle.
1: But I had good a piece job. Of fried chicken.
0: I had fried chicken. I had a cheeseburger. Great job, Emma.
1: Thank
0: Always
1: you,
0: good
1: Jack.
0: To see my dear friend Emma Hovdenis as well. For our brand manager, Derek Hansen, our chief engineer, Al Murray, our producer tonight, the great James Cook. Thank you, James, for your help. Eli Swanson, director of broadcasting, Red Hawks Baseball, Newman Outdoor Field, and our thanks again to Sydney Wisebet. For Rich Ray, broadcaster for Lincoln, thank you to Ty and the crew up here. For Grandma Susan, happy birthday,
1: happy
0: Grandma.
1: Happy birthday, Grandma. Love you.
0: There you go. I'm Jack Michaels for Emma Hovdenis, repeating our final. Hawks 13, Lincoln 6. Have a good rest of your Friday until tomorrow night. So long from Haymarket Park in Lincoln, Nebraska.
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0: And the pitch. Grounded sharp and short, and now the Red Hawks are going to come home, get that runner, tag it out at home is Calvin Estrada.
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16: School. Now, there are players. I mean, Lenore Sellers is an example of this. He's doing everything correctly. He's not doing anything out of pocket by any stretch. He has kind of maximized his time at South Carolina, and he is taking, not intramurals, what are they called? Elective classes. I've been out of school for almost a decade now, which makes me feel old, but he's taking elective classes, and that's it. His entire enrollment is like a golf course, I think is what, like literally it's a golf class, which sounds like a good time. You're playing football, you're golfing, but he's doing it by the books. You know, he happened to have already had the credits necessary in the actual classes for whatever his major is and whatever he wants to pursue in the event where football does not work or after football does work. But he's doing it by the books. It is weird to me. The idea of a guy like a Thomas Castellanos, who I am just expecting is going to be the quarterback at Texas Tech, it is weird to me that he is just going to come back to college after all of the years that he has put in at UCF, at Boston College, at Florida State. It's not like he can take any classes and you have to enroll. So, like, that's a weird thing. That's a weird element of this that I hadn't even thought about. But when you're the head coach in Notre Dame, you have to think about. And I'm going to use this as an example or as an avenue. Notre Dame's going to be pretty good this year. Notre Dame is going to be pretty darn good this year. And it is not lost on me that Marcus Freeman, while being the prevalent voice of common sense, it's me and Marcus Freeman, just two guys. Having common sense. It's nice. It's a good feeling. But him being the voice of reason in this, it's not lost on me that 8 months ago, Notre Dame was the clown of college football because they threw a hissy fit that they did not get in and a temper tantrum that they did not get into the college football playoff. And you can argue that they got shafted. I'm not going to push back too much on that. I'm not saying Miami didn't deserve to be in. But the way that the College Football Playoff Committee led Notre Dame on to believing that they were in and then at the last second pulled the old switcheroo. It felt very reality television-esque. I watched MTV's The Challenge. That's my reality show of choice. I used to watch Big Brother. It became too much. You got to watch it like 6 days a week. I can't do it. But I did used to watch Big Brother and the backstabbing that took place in Big Brother and the backstabbing that takes place in The Challenge is fun. It felt like the college football playoff backstabbed Notre Dame. They sold them this bill of goods. Hey, you are better than Miami right now. Did they beat you? Yes. But you are better than Miami right now in our eyes. And then all of a sudden they weren't. So they threw a little hissy fit. They didn't want to play in a bowl game. Like, they missed out on the Pop-Tart Bowl. That's a fun bowl game to play in. Why would you? Like, it's not like you went to... What brand do I want to take a shot at here? It's not like you went to the Charmin Toilet Paper Bowl, right? You're going to the Pop-Tart Bowl. It's a decently big deal if you're not into the college football playoff. It's not the same as the college football playoff, but it's a decently big deal. Everybody loves the Pop-Tart Bowl. You literally watch a Pop-Tart basically get, well, the Pop-Tart version of crucified. He gets put in a toaster, and then he gets eaten alive. Kind of weird, but they had more flavors this year. They had the cookies and cream. I love cookies and cream Pop-Tarts. I'm not kidding. I don't have a toaster. I didn't have a toaster in my home as an adult for a number of years. I'm married now, so we have one. But I didn't have a toaster as a single man for a number of years because of fear that I was going to splurge on cookies and cream Pop-Tarts. It's a real thing. So they have all these flavors. They missed out on that bowl game. I think he's trying to save some face a little bit. I think they're trying to, and maybe it's inadvertently, I'm not saying he doesn't believe what he said, but I think they're trying to steer the narrative back to, like, hey, we have a coach that's a really good dude, and, you know, we want this to be a thing. We want him to be in the shining light again. We want everyone to forget that if we are ranked in the top 12 at the end of the season, regardless of how the conference champions stack up, right, because we've had multiple times a conference champion who is outside of the top 12 occupy one of the guaranteed spots, which has pushed somebody out. That's what happened with Notre Dame this past year. Well, if they're 12, they're in. Right? Like, I need everybody to make sure you are not forgetting that. If Notre Dame is top 12 in the college football playoff rankings the final time, they are pushing somebody out potentially if a conference champion, one of the highest ranked conference champions, is below the top 12. So that team is going to get in, and then if somebody is directly in front of Notre Dame, so let's just say a conference champion comes from like 14, so they get in automatically, which means you would be taking the top 11 schools. Well, whoever's 11 is, see ya, you're going to go play in the Pop-Tart Bowl. Because Notre Dame's in the top 12, it's in their contract that if they are in the top 12, they get into the college football playoff. Why was that signed? I don't know. Notre Dame has a lot of power. Like, a lot of power. Like, it doesn't make sense how much power they have. I'd be interested to see how they would respond when we inevitably get the super conferences. Because my guess is that either the Big Ten or the SEC, I've always thought of Notre Dame as more of a Big Ten school as it relates to those two options. They play, obviously, a lot of their sports not named football in the ACC. But if we get to super conference territory, the ACC is not going to exist. It's going to be the Big Ten and the SEC. That's it. I think they fit more in the Big Ten, personally, but somebody is going to force them into a conference. That's just the reality of the situation at hand for when we inevitably get there. I think in 2030 is when we're going to get a super conference in college football. I think it's going to be by then, but maybe it's sooner than that. Maybe it comes before 2030. Your guess is as good as mine at this point. It's just so chaotic. I'm really excited. Next week, we get week zero. The games for week zero, not spectacular, but you get Bill Belichick and TCU in Dublin. You get Jordan Hudson. That's something, at least. Big year for Bill Belichick, obviously. I know it's North Carolina, and they don't exactly have the highest standard for football in the world, but you can't have an embarrassing season again. And what Bill Belichick did last year was embarrassing. If they get destroyed by TCU in Dublin, TCU is not anticipated to be a great team in 2026. So if they get destroyed by TCU in Dublin, that is not going to be a great look on old Billy B. I don't think he's ever going to go back to the NFL. I don't think the NFL wants him at this point in time. But I don't know how much longer he'll be at Carolina if this season goes sideways. But that is for later. We got Free For All Friday coming up in about 25 minutes. 310-840-4910. By the time we hit midnight Eastern, the gates open. You can take the conversation whichever way that you want. Whatever questions you have, I will answer them. Whatever topics you want to discuss, I will discuss them with you. 310-840-4910. That's our talk and our text line. So you can send texts in for Free For All Friday as well. You can tweet me at the Denton Day. When we get back, we'll take a look at some of the preseason action that we have seen tonight, plus a star running back calling it quits. I'll tell you who that is when we get back. It's Denton Day in for Josh Graham on Westwood One Sports Night.
17: Where will the balance of power in the AFC lie? The Bills and Ravens have new coaches. Patrick Mahomes and Bo Nix are coming off injuries. The Patriots face a first-place schedule. The regular season kicks off in less than 3 weeks. We're ready. Are you? Westwood One Sports.
18: You've never seen the gridiron like this. NFL on Netflix. Netflix's groundbreaking NFL coverage gets even better this season. Don't miss the league's first ever regular season game in Australia, September 10th, between divisional rivals the Los Angeles Rams and the San Francisco 49ers. Airing live on Netflix from the Melbourne Cricket Ground. Keep Netflix on your game day schedule for the first ever Thanksgiving Eve matchup, two Christmas Day games, and the Week 18 regular season finale. NFL on Netflix. Don't miss a minute of the action. Rams versus the 49ers live from Australia, September 10th on Netflix.
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27: 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Like he held on to the ball too long last year. 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I get asked that question all the time. What's the number one difference between why it worked for Jaden Daniels and why it didn't work for Caleb Williams? You can go all over the board here with like, you know, coaches being fired, horrible offensive line, all of that. Jaden Daniels takes chances. He takes shots down the field that Caleb Williams was just averse to for a number of reasons. I think that got to be coached into him from Ben Johnson. You've got to be in charge, and you've got to be an efficient first and second down offense, and that starts with the quarterback.
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4: Happy to chat with Courtney Cronin. 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
10: Let's get wild, people. It's a free-for-all Friday. No holds barred. Whatever question you have, I'm going to answer it to the best of my ability. It could be a sports question. Maybe it has nothing to do with sports. That's up to you. I'm Denton Day. I'm sitting in for Josh Graham. 310-840-4910. You can tweet me your questions as well for free-for-all Friday. We had some preseason action in the NFL. We have a lot more preseason action coming up tomorrow, including a really unique matchup between the Browns and the Bills, which we'll get into that, why it actually means literally nothing. That is to come, but let's kick off a free-for-all Friday. The phone line's open, 310-840-4910. Let's start. Jim is in Seattle. Jim, you are first up to bat here on a free-for-all Friday. What's going on?
11: Yeah, question. If you're ever going to lose a game, would you rather get blown out and lose like the Mariners the other day? They lost 42-0 rather than losing the way the Orioles lost on a home run that was ruled a foul ball. Would you rather be blown out than to lose like on a last second shot?
10: That's a very interesting question. So here's how I will answer this, because I have lived through both of them the same way that I'm sure you have lived through both of them. First and foremost, if my baseball team gets blown out in August, don't really care. Don't really care. Maybe if it's like late September and it's a playoff race, there's something there. But if, despite the fact that it's embarrassing, that I'm okay with. But I'd lived this. So in 2024, I was doing the pregame show for the Commanders for the entirety of the season. They get

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20: Big day tomorrow, or rather later today, in the NFL. We got a lot more preseason action. There were three games today. The biggest one was the Packers and the Broncos, because you saw the starters play at least a little bit in that. Jordan Love went 5 of 7, 56 yards and a touchdown. Bo Nix went 6 of 9, 76 yards and a touchdown. So the starters got some quality work in that one. The big one, though, later today that is circled, at least for me, outside of my Commanders, is the Bills and the Browns, because this is the game that Shedeur Sanders is going to start at quarterback. And Todd Monken has been very fair and down the middle. Hey, we are going to, Deshaun's going to start week one of the preseason. Shedeur is going to start week two of the preseason. I applaud the way that he has prolonged this very clearly fake quarterback competition. Shedeur Sanders never had a shot at winning the quarterback battle for the Cleveland Browns, and I would argue that's okay. Deshaun Watson has always been the best option for Cleveland if they are trying to convince themselves that they are going to win in 2026. They won't, but he has always been the best option. Shador's a fine quarterback. It's not a knock on him, but Deshaun is the guy where if you're a new head coach coming in, he is a much safer bet at quarterback. And Shedeur has not shown you enough at the NFL level to be like, yeah, no, we're going to take him over the guy that we're paying a lot of money to. We can sit here with our head in the sand and be like, well, the money shouldn't matter. It does. Are we serious? It does. Business 101. If you're paying somebody a lot of money, you expect something in return for them. If you're paying Deshaun Watson a lot of money, well, damn it, you are going to go out there and earn it. Please and thank you. Not even a please and thank you. There's none of that. We don't even have to exchange pleasantries. We are giving you $253 fully guaranteed million dollars. $253 million fully guaranteed dollars. Second time's the charm. But we're giving your ass all that money. You're going to go out there. I feel bad to an extent for Shedeur Sanders, but I also don't feel like he's in the dark with all of this. Is he still going out there and competing? Yes. Does he know that he is not going to win the job? Also, yes. With that said, he was still asked about it. Here's what he said about the importance of the preseason game against Buffalo later today.
21: I say every day of my life is important. Every day is important. I wouldn't say it's a day that's not important. So that's just another day going out there doing what I got to do, honestly. I don't really feel anxiety or any pressure, you know, going into things like that anymore, because it's like, that's how I approach everything. So, you know, it's just another day of going to work, you know. That's all it is for me.
20: I am developing a new theory. It was in practice yesterday, and it's only growing today. If a quarterback at a press conference gets super existential, things are not going well. Yesterday, it was Joe Burrow who got existential at the mic. Today, it's Shedeur Sanders. I mean, he was asked, is Saturday important? And he said, every day is important. Okay. Not a great sign. We can kind of read the tea leaves there that things aren't going the way that you had hoped. And, you know, Linnell has been a very big supporter of the Cleveland Browns this offseason. He went to training camp, and my biggest takeaway from talking to him about the Browns training camp was that Shedeur Sanders is on the level of Dylan Gabriel, and neither of them dudes are on the level of Deshaun Watson right now. in terms of the reps that are being divvied up in practice. So the conversation has always been about Deshaun and Shador, when in reality it's Shador and Dylan Gabriel competing for quarterback two, to Deshaun Watson's clearly quarterback one. So it's just been drummed up, it feels like, for the entirety of the summer to get some attention dollars to the Cleveland Browns because Shador Sanders is going to garner attention. Look, man, game recognized game. I'm not mad at you. I kind of saw through it for a majority of the summer anyway, so I'm not mad at you. I remember Shador in college. He was fine. He wasn't great. That jersey retire number, silly. It's a silly bit. We can acknowledge that, hopefully. He still has a lot to improve on at the NFL level. He's not a bad quarterback. He is worthy of being an NFL quarterback, but being an NFL quarterback that's a career backup versus being the leader of a team are two very different things. And I have not ever watched him, at least in the games that we saw last year, and thought, yeah, he's totally ready to lead an NFL team. Not a single time did that thought ever cross my mind in 2025. So it's going to be Deshaun Watson. Deshaun Watson was asked about how he's handling this and his mental approach with potentially being the starter for Cleveland.
1: I think the biggest thing that I'm proud of is just my mental. I think just being able to block out the noise, just being able to just keep smiling through everything, and being able to control my own narrative regardless. So I think that's the biggest thing, is just my mentality, keeping it at peace, keeping it fresh, so I can be able to, you know, be in front of you guys and talk to you this day and still be in a quarterback battle. So I think that's a blessing for myself, and I think that's why I'm proud.
20: What narratives? What narratives is he controlling there? I'd like some clarity in that one, sir, if you please. Deshaun Watson's press conferences to the side. That is going to be so much fun during the regular season when he talks on a weekly basis. It's like the third or fourth time, it feels like, in the last couple of weeks that the mental element and the way that he has handled the adversity has been brought up. And call me cynical or pessimistic, if you will. When he's bringing up adversity, I happen to believe that he is not talking about injuries. Just a guess. Just firing from the hip on that one. But I don't think he's talking about injuries. I think he's talking about the thing, the narrative that completely shifted the way that people feel about Deshaun Watson as a person. Just a guess. That aside, I would like Shador Sanders to play well on Saturday against Buffalo. I think the expectation is that he's going to play well, but we have heard the checkdown king rumors, not even rumors, the accusations that that's what he's doing. Throw the ball down the field. Let it rip. I mean, really, it comes down to, if you're still operating under the idea that it's a quarterback competition, which, again, I'm not. I don't think it was ever a quarterback competition. It was always going to be Deshaun Watson's job to win. But if you are operating under the belief that it is a quarterback competition, you might as well go out swinging. One thing that I hate in doing this job and being forced to watch critically, I hate it when quarterbacks are in a battle and a competition and they don't throw the ball down the field. They're just checking it down and checking it down and checking it down. I mean, let it rip a little bit here. Like, let's sling the pigskin, if you will. So I hope that we see some throws down the field from Shador. We've seen that a little bit in Browns practice. I laugh at the Browns and their media. I like a lot of the guys that work in Cleveland, but the preseason stat tracker thing needs to die. Maybe the bit in there, like, I'm not deep into the Cleveland media to where I know exactly what the bit is. Maybe the bit that they do with tracking the Cleveland Browns preseason stats is the, hey, we're doing this in a very ironic form. But if it's not, if that's like a real thing that you guys really care about, that's a weird, weird thing, comparing the preseason stats. I digress. When we get back, Josh Graham caught up with Marissa Solis on a really great interview with the NFL and this new initiative that they're doing. You'll hear that next on Westwood One Sports Night.
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11: The Brewers are the first to 80 wins. Jacob Mizorowski, 6 strikeouts as they beat the Braves 2-1. NBA news, Klay Thompson plans to sign a 2-year, $13 million deal with the Heat after clearing waivers from the Mavs. 6-time All-Star DeMar DeRozan agrees to a 1-year deal with the Nuggets for $3.9 million. In the NFL, former Browns and Texans running back Nick Chubb has announced his retirement. I'm Trey Bender.
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0: could tell by the music that this is the final segment of this day. Wondering what you have planned, because I hope it involves the outdoors. It is just a dynamite day so far. I am more excited about today than most of the recent Saturdays after we finish, because the temperature is comfortable. The clouds are clear. I see no, the skies are clear. I see no clouds. And it looks like it's going to be a really good day. And I know that my grandson is here and looking forward to going fishing. So, Bob, we're making a trip into Fletcher's, and I told Jack that he could buy whatever kind of live bait he would like.
1: It sounds like you got a fun day ahead of you. That'll be great.
0: And we invited the neighbors to come over last night. Actually, Eric did. And the mom and three kids came over, a little girl and two little guys. And they went, the girls got, they were playing in the dirt, which girls do, and they've got a big brother as they're growing up, I guess. And the boys went down to the dock and caught all kinds of fish, perch and sunfish, and they were pretty fired up. So that's probably on the docket for this morning or this afternoon, too.
1: What's Jack want to fish for today?
0: Anything that bites. He's decided that.
1: I can absolutely identify with that perspective.
0: Well, you know, and those fish are better bite quick. That's all I can say.
1: What does the captain want to fish for today?
0: Anything that bites, and mainly mainly I'll fish for something that once, if I get a bite and get it hooked, I can hand the rod to Jack and let him, just as Jeff was saying, I think that by doing that, that's a great beginning for people who haven't caught fish or haven't fished before successfully.
1: Yeah,
0: I know you keep asking me for a rod when we go fishing.
1: Yeah, when you hook them, I'm waiting for you to hand it over to me.
0: You know, that was the last nice fish I've caught too.
1: Oh, the big walleye-saurus.
0: Yeah, that was fun.
1: Yeah, well, that was a dandy. That was opening morning.
0: Well, yeah, it was opening weekend.
1: You're right. I guess the giant one was on the Sunday, wasn't it?
0: I think that was on a Sunday.
1: Yeah, because I caught all the fish on the opening morning.
0: You did.
1: You didn't catch anything that day.
0: No, I didn't. You're right.
1: I have to take my shot when I can.
0: Well, you know, it was that white twister tail and pink jig.
1: Yeah, it's worthless right now.
0: I know.
1: It's an early season presentation that they cannot resist. But come July, it can stay in the tackle box.
0: Yeah. I was serious. I had two, I don't know, the two ducks come in. And it brought back lots of old memories. Those two ducks coming in right in toward the dock, their wings set and the feet were down. I imagine they were mallards that have spent a lot of time around here. Mm. But September 5, the early goose season starts. Mm. We have had a family of five young geese, which you can't tell them apart now, with the two adults on my dock, leaving one unbelievable mess. You know, I swear they crap about every 30 seconds.
1: Sorry to hear that, Captain.
0: I've got a hose that reaches on down there.
1: I have no response for you on that.
0: And the hummingbirds are winging around too. There's the young ones from the that just hatched this year are flying around too. But there's probably 8 or 10 of them now, just buzzing back and forth and crabby with each other, but Have you got a hummingbird feeder out at home?
1: Well, it's not out right now. It's out of juice. It's on the counter. But we do have a monster wildflower patch in the backyard, so they're frequently using our flowers.
0: Cool.
1: Which is, yeah, very cool. And, you know, it's amazing how fast summer is gone.
0: Yeah.
1: And you got to believe hummingbirds will be getting ready to move south before too long. We can ask Stan that on Thursday night from the state fair.
0: Yeah. Yep, you're very right.
1: Is he going to be in person with us?
0: I believe so.
1: Oh, very fun.
0: I believe so. And I know that he told us maybe last year, the year before, I've lost total track of that. But he always gives them a little bit more sugar when it comes time to fall, for fall. And bulking up for the trip south.
1: Yes, yes.
0: Well, the music is playing, which means that we got to hand the reins over to In the Zone with Tucker and Sinekin. But we will do that, and I hope everybody listening stays right here. I got to say thank you to some people, to Brett Blakemore, our executive producer, to Andy Try for joining us, the bear researcher for the DNR. Also, Jeff Anderson for a wonderful story, and people can learn something from that, and tackle. But for Bob St. Pierre, my very good friend and co-host Thursday night at the fair, I'm Billy Hildebrand. Wishing you a great weekend till Thursday night. Ta-ta.
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0: Well, it means you're 4 hours from Vikings kickoff, but it also means you're in the zone on the fan. Good morning. I am Dave Sinekin, joined, as always, by my partner, the professor of hoopology, Gopher legend, NBA champion, and the first guy who wants to wish LaMelo Ball a happy 25th birthday, Double T, Trent Tucker. Good morning.
1: Good morning, Davey.
0: How we doing?
1: Things are good, man. How about you?
0: All is well. Yeah. We ticked down the days to the State Fair opening up this week.
1: This week, right?
0: We will be out there next Saturday morning.
1: That's true.
0: Bright and early.
1: Bright and early.
0: It's a great time

0: stand with like a park bench.
1: Yeah.
0: And I remember the root beer. There was a root beer stand right next door that I certainly patronized every time I was there. Things have changed over the years. We have a nice big set of bleachers now, plenty of room. So hope you'll join us at the fair next Saturday morning. Meanwhile, as I said, it's Vikings game day today following our show. The pregame show, Vikings NFL Sunday. I always forget what we call the pregame show, Brett Blakemore.
2: Technically, today would be Vikings football Saturday.
0: Today, but because yes. It is Saturday. That will follow us, 10 o'clock today. 2 hours to get you set for Vikings-Ravens. They've practiced a couple times. Now they get to play for real at U.S. Bank Stadium. Noon kickoff today. That follows our show. We'll talk plenty of Vikings, plenty of football. Packers played last night. I'll give you my thoughts, as will Brett. But we'll start with some basketball because there was some significant Timberwolves news yesterday, Double T, with the announcement that Mark Lowry has sold the majority of his share in the Wolves to businessman Mark Stad, who now becomes the controlling owner of this team. We just got through all the ugliness with Clint Taylor, clearing the way for the Lowry-Rodriguez partnership, and it's over before it started. Maybe the most interesting nugget out of all this, Double T, is the news that the team is now valued at $4.5 billion.
1: Wow.
0: How does Glenn feel about that? Is Glenn Taylor able to sleep right now?
1: Oh, yeah.
0: Or does he realize he really, really underestimated what might happen years later?
1: What do you pay for the team?
0: Well, I understand. He made
1: 90? and he made 1.5?
0: Right. We are shedding no tears. I don't think anybody on the planet, maybe his wife, but otherwise, maybe himself.
1: He made a ton.
0: Maybe his family. Yes, he did, but it's small potatoes compared to what it's worth now. Three times what he sold it for. Where are we going with valuations of pro teams, by the way?
1: Well, okay, if he paid $90 million for it and he sold it for $1.5 million, almost $2 billion.
0: Yeah, he did pretty well. But it's now worth $3 billion more than he sold it for.
1: Well, he was already a billionaire.
0: I understand that. Yeah, I'm just saying, as a guy who covets the deal and wants to make the deal and, you know, sharp business mind,
1: he couldn't hold on any longer. I mean, because, but look at the Lakers.
0: No, I understand that.
1: The Lakers just sold for 10, now they sold for 12.
0: Well, it was a year, you know, a year later, it's 2.5, although it's not sold yet because Jeannie is hanging on to her share and fighting. But yes, the Wolves now apparently are worth $4.5 billion. Mark Stad, a tech investor out of California, he started a company called Dragoneer Investment Group. They buy tech stocks like DoorDash and Airbnb and OpenAI stocks like that. They control $35 billion in assets. So he's done rather well for himself.
1: Very well.
0: He and his wife Elisa, will be the Wolves representative at the Board of Governors. Now, this all has to get approved by the league in mid-September. I don't see any reason why it wouldn't. But surprising news. We thought the Lowry-Rodriguez partnership was going to lead this Wolves-Lynx combo platter into a new era. And Lowry, while he'll still be a limited partner, have a small stake. I guess he's still keeping his courtside seats. But it's going to be the Mark Stad and Elisa Stad show with A-Rod apparently increasing his stake as well. That was not reported how much, what degree he has raised his ownership stake with the Wolves. But that's significant news. And, you know, again, this couple has been a limited partner with the team. That they're not coming in blind. They've been a part of this organization.
1: Yeah.
0: They are just now putting their money where their mouth is in a big way, and they are the new owners, Mark and Elisa.
1: You want to make sure in this day and time with the price of what these teams are going for, you want to make sure that the people who are in charge, you know, they got the cash to be able to play in this game. Because the only way you're going to be competitive in today's market, you got to have the money to be able to play in the sandbox with the big boys.
0: Right, and there was always the mutterings around Mark Lowry, whether he was liquid enough to really make a purchase like this. He always said he was and really fought back those arguments. But his reasoning for stepping back is he's looking to take his company, Wonder, public in a couple of years, and he wants to spend most of his attention on that. That company has the brands Grubhub and Blue Apron, the food delivery services. So that's where he's focusing his time. He'll still be a part of the Wolves, but no longer the main dude. So that's the big significant Wolves news. I mentioned it's LaMelo's 25th.

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0: first, I noticed.
1: I did, didn't I?
0: That's a little scary, but I get it. I get it.
1: And, you know, Blake would have been proud of that. But you know, the big names, like I mentioned, are great to be a part of, you know, but the only way that you have a chance to get better as a player is by playing. And when you get drafted, you're just hoping that the team that drafts me, you know, they have a plan for me. And it's a system that fits what I do well, and that allows me to grow as an individual.
0: Most kids are focused on, when do I go? When will I get drafted? Where will, you know, what first round, second round, when will I get drafted? Where, in reality, where you go, not where in the draft, but where in the geographical country you go, and that organization matters a whole lot more in the grand scheme of things.
1: Yeah, I mean, we all are so excited, you know. I was lucky enough to be in that conversation to get drafted. And you, at that time, you really don't care. But as you take a step back and you look at the thing a lot closer, you know, I'm a catch and shoot guy. You know, I want to get up and down the floor. I want to play a fast paced open game. But if I go to a team where we just walk the ball up the floor, you know, I'm not going to be that player that I thought I could be. But all of a sudden now, I go to a system where we're shooting threes all over the place. I got point guards who can penetrate and break down defense. I got inside guys. I'm a perfect fit for this system. Then you play 15 years. But, you know, is the mindset has to be going forward is that you're just hoping that you are lucky enough to find the right spot to play.
0: Yeah, luck is such a big part of it. Mm-hmm. And you know, sometimes, as you see with quarterbacks a lot, you know, whether it's guys like Darnold or Baker Mayfield, your third or fourth stop finally becomes the right one, you know, and sometimes you don't get that opportunity to get to three or four teams. You know,
1: you get
0: cut and that's it.
1: I mean, the Green Bay Packers with their quarterbacks over the last, let's say, 15, 20 years, you know, they have done it the right way. You know, you get Brett Favre, and he plays how long? 10, 12, 13, 14 years? I don't know how long he played for.
0: 92 to 07. Yeah, about 15 years.
1: Okay. But you go out and draft Aaron Rodgers, and you know, the style of play that he brings to the table, but the system fits his game. He plays a long time there. You have great success with Aaron Rodgers. So you knew at some point in time he's going to have to move on. And then you go out and you identify that, okay, the system is going to stay in place. The player is going to change just because they run out of time. But do we have the next guy in line? And all of a sudden here comes Jordan Love, and he fits the system. He knows that the Packers are going to give him a chance to be successful. The game plan, you know, the calling of the plays, the position he's going to be in to execute and do the things that his talent allows him to do. So I would have to say that over the last, 25, 30 years, you know, you guys have figured out on how to bring a quarterback along the right way.
0: Yeah, and it's one thing to feel like you got the systems in place, but for the player, you know, for an Aaron Rodgers to have to replace Brett Favre and not only deal with the expectations, but a fan base that wants nothing to do with you. You know, they were cheering for Favre to come back and booing Rodgers at the beginning. And same thing here. You know, Rodgers, the end was kind of ugly. But the expectations for a kid like Jordan Love were through the roof. You know, look what's been going on here the last 30 years at that position. To get through that and to still shine, I think, says a lot about the individual who's able to, yes, take advantage of the situation. You're in a great spot, but you also have to deliver once you get that opportunity, and Rodgers and Love have.
1: Well, it's much easier to have a chance to deliver when you can play your game. You know, okay, I'm a shooter, or you a point guard. Well, I'm not going to ask a point guard to go play the two spot. Well, he's not going to shine. I'm not going to ask a catch and shoot guy, a shooter, to go play point guard. Well, and then when he gets evaluated, the first thing people are going to say who don't understand the situation that he's in or she's in, they're going to say, well, he can't play or she can't play. No. The bottom line is that they are in the wrong position for what they do well. And the reason I bring up the Green Bay Packers, because, you know, you and I have been together for 30-plus years now, and I've seen, you know, how you guys have gone from Aaron, from Brett Favre to Aaron Rodgers, now to Jordan Love. All three of those quarterbacks were put into a system that fits their games very well. And you guys have done it as well as anybody over the last 30 years.
0: Some might say maybe more than two Super Bowls would be good over 30 years.
1: Well, I mean, you know, it's, yeah, you would like to win a Super Bowl. You guys have been in contention to win. Things haven't worked out because Eli Manning showed up, just to bring up a name.
0: Of course.
1: That Brett brought up in the past.
0: Thank you.
1: But the success that the Green Bay Packers have had at that position, you know, when you're changing from one Hall of Famer to the next Hall of Famer and to a guy that has a chance to be a potential Hall of Famer, you don't see many teams being able to do that.
0: No, obviously not. I mean, the Niners with Montana DeYoung, but then it kind of hit a wall. That third one's always very difficult. And again, the jury's out on Love, but by all accounts, he's a top 10 quarterback, if not a top five or six.
1: But the San Francisco 49ers didn't draft Steve Young.
0: Correct.
1: They drafted Aaron Rodgers, and they drafted Jordan Love. So, and Brett Favre came over in the trade.
0: Yep.
1: We all know that. You know, but when they look at how they were going to build this thing out over the years, they had a system that was going to fit what the quarterback does well.
0: No doubt. I didn't want to make this a Packers segment because I want to talk Packers in the next segment. I have been corrected. I guess I haven't been tuned into the Fan the last couple of days. Apparently, the Vikings starters are not playing today. I did not know that. That's not a shock based on KOC's history. But because they got a taste last week, I figured they would get a taste today. But maybe they saw enough playing against the Ravens in practice and doesn't want to put anybody in jeopardy. We've seen a number of major injuries, of course, already throughout the league. And everybody can get hurt walking across the street. We get that. But sounds like the brain trust is going to keep the starters on ice today. So let me know, Vikings fans, what are you looking forward to today? What will you be watching when the Vikings and Ravens take the field? Feel free to text us, the Bradshaw and Bryant KFAN text line, 64686. When we come back, Packers played last night in Denver. It was, I think, a much stronger performance than the week before in Pittsburgh. Blake Moore and I will give our thoughts on what we saw from the green and gold. We'll call it charting the enemy. We got to get a better name. Is there a better phrase we can come up with? Know your enemy. Eric Bieniemy, I don't know.
2: Scouting report.
0: Yeah, something like that. Just a few minutes on what we saw from the Packers, our concerns, things we're cheering about, and much more on Vikings-Ravens preseason game number two coming up at noon today on The Fan. That's next in The Zone.
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0: for the start of the college football and college basketball season, but Austin told me we have to take a look at them. 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

0: Barnesville Potato Days returns with two massive nights of heart-pounding rodeo action Friday, August 21st and Saturday, August 22nd. 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

0: I've heard enough.
1: They kind of nail it. He's on to something there.
0: Danny's absolutely right. Kids bought for the halftime show next year.
1: Could you imagine? Oh my God, could you imagine?
0: Yeah! Let's fire it up! What did they say here? Hire them what? Huh? I don't know. Did they also do, is there also a Kidz Bop version of Anaconda, or did that not make the cut?
1: Yeah, I don't think that one made the cut. I don't think they're going to be pulling that one off. No.
0: Probably not. Jeff in Minnesota.
1: Yeah.
0: Kidz Bop for the halftime show, are you in?
2: I am, sir, and I'm going to say Jim Morrison, this is the end. Because the Vikings suck.
0: Oh,
2: and I'm going to tell you something. I'm going to tell you something.
0: Please.
2: The KOC screwed up when he got McCarthy. He put everything in there. He screwed up. He made a mistake. And I'm going to tell you something. Our number one should be Wentz. This is the end for the Vikings, Jim Morrison.
0: All right. Thank you for the call. I didn't pay one attention to one snap from that game today when I saw that there weren't any starters. So there goes Jeff in Minnesota. We were just having fun trying to imagine kids finding a sanitized version of Anaconda, and then we got Jim Morrison. This is the end after a preseason game. I'd like to think I know that's not what he's doing. At least I don't think that's what he's doing. Like just overreacting to a preseason game. But I love living in a world or living in.
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14: Thomas sends the ball to center. Hit pretty well. Wind pulling it back. Davis twisting, and now the wind is really pulling it back, and the ball is off into the track, onto the wall, and Thomas is rounding second. He's on his way to third, and that's going to be a triple for Dylan Thomas.
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14: The pitch, and Thomas sends one to straightaway center field. It is up, it is back, it is gone! Marge! Track that ball down! Dylan Thomas, a home run over the center field wall, and the Red Hawks have taken a 1-0 lead. A special one tonight.
9: It's time to track it down, Marge. Let's head to the stadium. For the call of the game, here's the voice of the Red Hawks, Jack Michaels.
14: And a pleasant good evening. Fargo Moorhead Red Hawks baseball is on the air tonight from Haymarket Park, beautiful Haymarket Park in Lincoln, Nebraska. Gorgeous day today, plenty of sunshine, slight breeze blowing across from left to right. And tonight it is game two of this weekend series between the Hawks and the Salt Dogs. What a way to start the series last night, where Fargo Moorhead put a six-piece up in the top of the first inning, added four runs more in the second, a couple of those runs unearned in the first, but nonetheless, 10 runs in the first two innings last night en route to a 13-6 victory. Fargo Moorhead got great pitching from Patrick Wicklander. He started off okay, finished extremely strong, and Wicklander picks up the win. So is the recipe the same tonight? for game two of this series? We'll find out. We're winding down the regular season. Everybody in the American Association, the West and the East Division, battling to be, well, one of the top four. We'll get to the scoreboard portion around the corner, but Kansas City leading the West Division. Fargo-Moorhead four games out in third place. But the Red Hawks enter tonight's game just a half game behind Winnipeg for second. Why is that important? Well, the top two teams in each division that finish top two, they get home field advantage in the first round of the playoffs. So two better than three, three and four kind of in the same boat. One, the ultimate, they get to choose who they play in the first round of the postseason. That's how it works in the AA. But we're a handful of games away from that. Tonight, it is game 85 of the 100-game season. After tonight, only 15 games remain for Fargo-Moorhead. The Red Hawks at 45-39, Lincoln at 37-47. Fargo-Moorhead going with the opener tonight. Boy, it seemed to work the other night in Sioux City extremely well. Parker Harm will get the ball to start the game tonight. Then he'll pass that baton to Edinson Batista a little bit later on. But Parker Harm getting the start tonight for Fargo-Moorhead. Graham Edwards on the bump today for the young right-hander. Graham Edwards pitching for Lincoln tonight. On our pregame show, of course, we'll take a trip around the American Association, get to those starting lineups and opening pitch. But when we come back, we'll hear from Red Hawks manager Chris Coast. My man James Cook producing our broadcast at our radio flagship home of AM 740 The Fan. 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Yes, West Central North Dakota's sports source out there. 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All that coming your way next on the pregame show leading to tonight's first pitch. As I mentioned, a beautiful sunshiny day today in the capital city of Lincoln, Nebraska. We're back with Red Hawks manager Chris Coast coming up next tonight. It's Fargo-Moorhead and Lincoln. This is the pregame show, and this is FM Red Hawks Baseball.
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14: One, two, three.
20: We continue with a pregame show tonight from Haymarket Park in Lincoln, Nebraska. Game two of this three-game series, Red Hawks and the Salt Dogs. Hawks made a little statement last night. 13 runs on the board, 10 of those in the first two innings. Patrick Wicklander, first three, give or take. Last five, tremendous. And Chris Coast joining us now to chat about that and get ready for game two. Chris, a lot to be complimentary about yesterday in that win.
21: Yeah, offensively, you know, we jumped out and kind of set a tone, and then, you know, Lincoln, you know, would answer back, but we'd keep putting more runs on the board, and then, you know, Wicklander, those last, what did he throw, the last five innings, you know, scoreless, I believe, and it was really impressive, pitch 113 at 96 miles an hour. It was his kind of goal, obviously, to pitch well, but more importantly, he wanted to go as deep in the game as he could, and he did that, and that's pretty impressive. It's kind of like Kyle Kuerger the other day in a different type of role, going six innings, one run, and getting us the win. So, again, it's like that challenge that these pitchers have with each other, the, hey, you saw what I did, now you do it. Okay, I saw what you did, now I'm going to do it. And then, you know, it has that trickle effect. And so, you know, Parker Harm's going to start tonight, so it's a little bit different scenario, but it's also a shot for Bautista coming in after Harm today to kind of do at least a little bit of what Kuerger did and do a little bit of what Wicklander did. I'm excited to see it.
1: Yeah, we'll talk about Parker in a second, Chris. I'm just curious about, can you tell maybe another team's game plan initially out of the game, you know, if they're jumping on early stuff against one of your starters? Then talk about how many adjustments are made normally during the course of a game between a pitcher, the battery, and an opposing hitter.
21: Well, each team is going to have a little plan, and you could tell that they were trying to prepare pregame for Wicklander. They had their manager, who's a left-handed throwing guy, go pretty far back and fired in their Wicklander style, which is maybe why they came out banging pretty good, and you know, they got some good swings. And I think the word on Wicklander is out around the league that you got to get him early. He strikes out a lot of guys, and even though his ERA doesn't jump off the page, again, he will strike out a lot of guys, and guys who do that, if you're going to have success, you want to get him early. And I'll say, the league has been good at that with Wicklander, where, again, he's got dynamic stuff. He's amazing. He'll get good results on occasion, but the teams that jump on him usually hit the first or second pitch. It's not always go deep in the count, then give up a hit. It's that first ball fastball, which he's been working at, and especially one ball, two strikes, because kind of like Mason Paley, he gets two strikes on a lot of guys. If they don't hit the first two pitches, there's going to be two strikes on the guy. So it's up to him to put guys away in that scenario.
1: Parker Harm, you like him, whatever his split, you like him against righties, you like him against lefties, Chris. And now Red Hawks fans are kind of liking him as an opener after what he showed in Sioux City. The key for him today to kind of keep this thing down for a few innings, what does he got to do tonight against this lineup?
21: Well, throw strikes, and I know that seems pretty elementary, but with him, that's the case. When he gets in trouble, yeah, we all give up hits on occasion, but it's the, you know, coming out of the bullpen and walking the first guy. And not that he's done that a lot, but when he's got in trouble, that's one of the factors. So he needs to come in and dominate that strike zone early, whether he puts up zeros or, you know, whatever happens. It's kind of a two-inning thing and, you know, a third innings on the table if necessary, and he's a guy that can do it. He's very resilient. He can bounce back after a day or two of rest and be basically 100%, which is why this works with him pretty well. And it also matches up with Bautista pretty well, because we want to take a little bit of pressure off Bautista and basically tell him, hey, don't work at this like it's a start where you're trying to go five, six, seven innings. Come in after Parker Harm, read the situation. Maybe it's three innings. Maybe it's four innings. Maybe it'll be, because that's what we told Kuerger. Then Kuerger went six innings. So it'll be what it'll be, but don't aim for six innings. Come in and get out by out, almost like a reliever, but go as long as you can. So it's not the easiest role, obviously, but it's a role that certain guys can have success with.
1: Final one on Parker, Chris, and I don't know how many guys you've faced that he can combination pitch, got enough velo where that ball is on a kind of a slingshot ball where he can fire it in there. Then that big old slow breaking pitch, either front door to lefties or, you know, away to lefties or inside to righties. That combination sequence, Chris, how devastating is that for a hitter?
21: Yeah, and it's an equalizer to the righties, because you look at a guy like him, you think, okay, dominant against lefties, maybe not against righties, but that's not the case. He's obviously very good against lefties, but he can throw a slider a few different ways. The one outing for him that I'll remember for a long time was early in the season when he came out of the bullpen against Sioux City, faced a righty and a switch hitter, and struck them both out looking with some nasty stuff in a huge spot. Yeah. And that's why any manager who's watched him or pitching coach knows that he can't just be a left-handed specialist. Yes, there's going to be times where he comes in to face the team's best lefty or two, but the bottom line is this opener situation works for him because he can go multiple innings. He's very resilient, and he can get righties out, switch hitters, things like that, because he can use his slider almost like a changeup when he needs. So he's got a lot of weapons he can use against any type of hitter.
1: Kuhn goes over to third today, Fuentes over to second, Aiden getting a rest day today, Tuca at short. Just describe
20: And maybe unless you played the game as Chris Coast has played, that play that Fuentes made last night, okay, it's a 5-3 foot out. It's a ball at 30, got to. I don't know if we fully appreciate how tough a play like that. You can describe that to the fans.
21: Yeah, and especially in that situation, you know, we had a nice little lead. It was less about, you know, losing the game as opposed to helping your pitcher out, keep the pitch count within a reasonable thing. Because that's the thing is when you have a pitcher out there in extended innings, longer than maybe what is normal, you know, you want your guys to make plays almost like they're protecting a no-hitter in a certain concept, because that is what that was about. You know, Wicklander wasn't out there in the seventh and eighth inning to win us that game. It was to rest the bullpen and keep certain guys out of the game to be available for today. And the infielders, they know that, which is why they want to make those types of plays, not just to help your team win, but to make sure your pitcher can go another hitter or another inning if that's what it takes.
20: It's a long throw from that batter's the coach's box over there across the diamond. Coaster, good luck today.
21: Giddy up. Let's keep this going.
20: Red Hawks manager Chris Coast, chat with the skipper. We come back. We'll take a trip around the American Association. That's next. It's the pregame show. This is Red Hawks Baseball.
0: Hear the prophecy. 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
14: James Cook, the chef, producing our game tonight. Sidney Wiseman also directing our television side of things from Newman Outdoor Field. Action last night around the league. Doubleheader, Lake Country and Kane County. Lake Country took game one 23-10. Yeah, that's correct. 23-10. Kane County got the nightcap 5-2. It was Chicago defeating Gary 3-1. Milwaukee defeats Cleburne 7-6. Other action last night had Sioux City defeating Winnipeg. Big win for the X's. 8-5 last night, and Kansas City over Sioux Falls 7-2. The Red Hawks win 13-6 here at Haymarket Park. Entering play tonight, Kansas City leads the West by 3.5 games over Winnipeg, by 4 over Fargo-Moorhead. Sioux Falls 6.5 back, but Sioux City just 2.5 back from that fourth and final playoff spot. The West, Lincoln 12 games out in the West. Milwaukee leads the East by 1.5 over Lake Country, 2.5 over Kane County. Cleburne sits in fourth. Gary and Chicago, 5th and 6th in the East. That's a quick look at the updated standings and schedule. We come back to starting lineups and opening pitch in this one. It is the Red Hawks and the Salt Dogs. The starting lineups and opening pitch is next. This has been the pregame show, and this is FM Red Hawks Baseball.
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14: Tonight from Haymarket Park in Lincoln, Nebraska, it is game two of this weekend series. The Red Hawks and the Salt Dogs were just about set for that opening pitch as the Red Hawks facing the right-hander Graham Edwards tonight. Jesus Lujano leading it off, followed by Eric Filia. Tripp Clark at first base batting third. Jose Sermo in search of his franchise-tying 29th home run. See if tonight is that night for Jose batting cleanup. Tucapita Marcano at shortstop batting fifth. Matt Kroon at third, bat sixth. Dylan Thomas, center field, batting seventh. Juan Fernandez and Brian Fuentes rounding out the lineup for the Red Hawks. Lincoln Salt Dogs, their lineup put forth by their manager James Frisbee, Nick Shumpert, Kerry Arboleda, Jairo Pomares, Tanner Otremba, Connor Bagneski, and Callum Homerson. Jake Jelly homered last night. Griffin Everett catching and Paul Miro the fourth. That's the batting lineup. Defensively for Lincoln tonight, Pomares in left, Arboleda in center, Otremba in right. Halverson and Shumpert on the left side of the infield, Miro and Jelly on the right side with Griffin Everett catching. Graham Edwards 2-8 of the season with a 7.70 earned run average. 78 in the third innings pitch, 64 strikeouts on the season for Graham Edwards. Edwards has got his warm-up tosses complete. Good crowd on hand here today. The first offering is up and in for a ball at 6:07 Central Time. 6:07 Central Time, the first pitch, a ball high and tight. Mentioned the Red Hawks last night, got going early on, putting up six runs in the top of the first inning. There's a strike to Lujano. 83 degrees at game time tonight. 83 beautiful degrees in Lincoln. It's a busy section of town. And by the way, we'll explain that. The pitch on the way. Lujano dumps the ball towards left field. It's going to get down, a base hit for Jesus Lujano. So the Red Hawks start tonight with a base knock by Lujano to left. And a good start for Fargo Moorhead. Those six runs the Red Hawks put up in the top of the first inning last night. And the Red Hawks looked like they were only going to get two. And then a big compound two errors on one play allowed a couple to get in, so a few of those runs were unearned. Red Hawks will take him any way they can get him. Here's Eric Filea, left-handed batting Filea. Big cut and a miss. Well, Filea, no secret.

Third. The pitch. Falea, good cut. Fouls away. Erica, two hit night last night. Was 2 for 4. Scored a couple of runs. Both his hits, opposite field hits to left. Red Hawks in their cherry red tops tonight. White numerals and lettering. Gray pants. Falea watches the ball sail high and away. 1-2 the count. And Eric Falea, the Salt Dogs in those sharp patriotic flag jerseys with blue sleeves and white stripes and stars on those. They get their red, white, and blue stripes uniforms today. Falea sends a bounding ball towards the middle. It is into center field, a base hit. Lujano now stutters and then took off and then put the brakes on. Now the ball is thrown away, but everybody will retreat back to their first and second base respectively. A base hit for Eric Falea up the middle. Lujano was going to do a little kind of deke carry Arboleda in center field. He slowed up to say, as if I'm not moving to third. Then he put the gas, put on the gas, started taking off to third. Arboleda chucked it to third. The ball gets past the base, but Lujano retreats back to second. Falea first. So Fargo Moorhead in business. Runners on first and second. Nobody out here to start tonight's game. That brings up Tripp Clark, among the top five hitters in the American Association in batting average. The pitch. Clark takes a strike on the outside corner. Yeah, starting first, again, the Red Hawks going with an opener tonight in Parker Harm. We'll see how many innings Parker goes tonight. The wind, the pitch is just a bit outside to Tripp Clark. Yeah, if Parker Harm can do what he did in Sioux City a couple nights ago, pitching three solid innings out of the game. More importantly, can the offense get Parker a couple runs before he even takes the mound tonight? Graham Edwards, the right-hander, the pitch home is in the dirt. Good block by Griffin Everett, who's getting the start tonight behind the plate. Chris Coast, the Red Hawks manager, Hall of Famer, World Series champion. At third base coaching box, the great Joe Dominic, Joe D at 1B. At first base coaching box, Robbie Lopez, the bullpen coach. Orlando Rodriguez, part of that pitching coaching staff. Clark sends a bounding ball foul past his manager at third. 2 balls and 2 strikes on Tripp Clark. What a year he has put together. 74 hits, 38 runs, 20 doubles, 2 triples, 6 homers, batting 346, as I mentioned, among the league leaders. Nursed a hamstring injury this summer. When he came back, blazing, swinging a foul back. In fact, not to jinx Tripp, but he's really never gotten into any extended lull this year. Been pretty consistent as any Red Hawks player at the plate. And a versatile guy, can catch. Now and then find him in the DH role. He's at first base tonight. Tried to drive a run in here. Edwards the pitch. Clark takes off the plate. Good eye as that slides and cuts away. Count is 3-2. Got a full slate of activity today. Lake Country in Kane County. Gary in Chicago. Cleburne at Milwaukee. Winnipeg at Sioux City. Payoff pitch is outside. He walked it. And the Red Hawks have the bases loaded. Nobody out here in the top of the first inning. Kansas City back in Sioux Falls. Well, here steps Jose Sermo to the plate. Jose Sermo, 1 for 4 with a double and 2 runs scored last night, or with a single, excuse me, and 2 runs scored last night. Sitting on 28 home runs, the Red Hawks' record, individual record for home runs in a season is 29, and Jose one away from tying that mark. Edwards versus Sermo, the pitch, swing and a long foul ball off the left. Robello Tire foul ball. Robello Tires swing for the fences. With Robello Ridge Track and All-Terrain Tires, you can find yours at all 5 Fix-It Forward Auto locations in Fargo Moorhead. Bases full, nobody out. Top one, the pitch. Sermo swing and a miss. And Jose finds himself down 0-2. Now ask for time from Rob Knox. Jose again nursing that knee that was acting up there in that series at home, sat out a handful of games recently. He's come back for the last couple.
Got a breeze tonight here at

0: Lincoln blowing from the left field corner to the right field corner. 0-2 the count on Sermo. Now the pitch. It's high. And number one just trying to knock a run in here. Sermo second in the league and runs batted in behind Lake Country's Josh Mears. Sitting on 89 runs batted in on the season. The pitch on the way. Sermo sends a high fly ball to left field. The wind's knocking it down. Lujano, if he's going to tag, this is going to be tight. And he won't be able to tag. That ball thrown in immediately. That fly ball not deep enough. So we'll see if Tuca Pita Marcano can get a run in. And wouldn't this be a notch in Graham Edwards' belt if he can leave the Red Hawks with three men stranded? So here is Tuca Pita Marcano. Last season, this young right-hander, Graham Edwards, completed his collegiate career at Young Harris College. One of those young rookie arms on the mound today. Facing Marcano, and a strike. Tuca tanking all the way. What I love about many things about the American Association, you've got a guy fresh out of college on the hill, got a batter at the plate that's been in the show recently. Bases full of Red Hawks in the pitch. Swing and a miss. Spranking pitch. Strike two. And just like that, Edwards, who yielded a single to Lujano, a single to Felia, and walked Clark. Well, he gets Sermo to fly out, a short fly ball to left. Now he's up 0-2 on Tuca Pita Marcano. From the set, the 0-2 pitch is hit to short, and he's going to get out of it. 6-4, the throw to first is not going to be in time. Marcano able to get down the line, and the Red Hawks score Lujano from third on the fielder's choice. It's 1-0 Red Hawks. It looked like that a little slow to develop up the middle when Shumpert flipped to Paul Miro. Just kind of a long underhand toss, and Miro had to try to pivot quickly, and Marcano too fast beats it out. The Red Hawks do get a run on the fielder's choice. Two men are out, and here's Matt Croon. On to third goes Felia. The pitch, Croon slaps it foul. What a night last night for Matty. And Croon, a four-hit night last night, 4-for-5, scored 4 runs, cracked his 4th home run of the season yesterday. Edwards takes a peek at Marcano, and the pitch to Croon, down and away. Tuca looked like he was wanting to take a bag. Well, they count even at 1-1 on Matt Croon. Set by Graham Edwards, and the pitch. Croon takes high and tight, throw to second, and it's in time, and now the ball dropped for a minute. Marcano trying to get back, and he will get back to first. Well, Everett had Tuca dead to rights at second, and Tuca realized it, said, well, maybe I'll just get in a hot box here enough long enough to score Felia. Then the ball dropped by the second baseman, Miro, and allowed Tuca Pita to get back to 1-B. So 2-1 the count. The pitch, Croon takes low. 3-1. Scoreboard reads 2-1, but they didn't put anything up on that pitch when Marcano took off. I believe it is 3-1. We'll confirm that. Home plate umpire Rob Knox. Now they're going to say 2-1. We had a situation the other day. Yeah, and that's what Croon is asking right now. Yeah, he's right. We had a situation the other day where the umpire missed tablet. This should be a 3-1 count. And, yeah, Matt Croon is right on top of it. Matty's a smart guy. I'm with you, Matty. I was thinking the same thing. It should be 3-1. The scoreboard didn't put up a ball or strike on that pitch when Marcano took off, and that was a 1-1 count at that time. So it was either going to be 1-2 or 2-0. Then he came back and threw another pitch, which was a ball. So this should be a 3-1 count. And I can't believe that Rob Knox doesn't have that correctly, because he put up 2-1. He should have this. He should have this correctly. And every umpire's got a clicker for just this case. And now 3-1 is put on the That's what the clicker's all about. I'm glad that at least we're on target up here. Three balls, one strike, and Matt Kroon, the pitch, hit high and deep to left field. It is up, it is back, and Marge struck it down. A tape measure shot off the bat of Matt Kroon, and the Kroon dog has gone back-to-back days with a big home run, and this one puts the Red Hawks up 4-0 in the first. Boy, he did not miss it, and Matt Kroon continues to just torch baseballs in the last couple of weeks. That was a no-doubter on back of the berm near the sidewalk in left center field. His fifth home run of the season. Boy, Matt Kroon, 3-1 pitch, just what he was sitting on. He got it, and he turned on it. And Matty with his fifth homer. And now 31 runs batted in on the year. That brings up Dylan Thomas. The right-hander's pitch. Thomas swings through the changeup. Talked to Matt before the game, and it's running. The scoring stats in the league is a little sometimes split, not quite solidified yet. So if you ever want to see what a baseball stats are, you got to, you know, put that player in, say Matt Kroon baseball reference, and it should have the line. Well, his is off. iScore, it scores these games that everything gets submitted into, has two different lines because they had forgotten about Matt's first few games in Cleburne. So you have to do a lot of math. Thomas swings it, misses it. The second pitch now takes a ball. So I was talking to Matt today. I said, finally, it's on there twice, and you got to do the math. He goes, yeah, after the season, I've got to call somebody and make sure baseball reference has my stats right. That's his job. Fastball comes in. That's like a resume. Now he's adding to his resume without question. Here in Lincoln, back-to-back days with home runs. Last night it was an opposite field homer. 2-2 count, and Thomas spoils the pitch. Boy, those little things, you know. Lincoln unable to turn that double play on Marcano. And the Red Hawks come back, get the big three-run home run. Thomas swings through the pitch as Edwards makes it disappear. No strikeout for Graham Edwards, but the Red Hawks strike for four runs here in the top of the first inning on three hits, no errors, and no one left. We played a half inning tonight from Haymarket Park. Fargo-Moorhead had four. Lincoln coming to bat. 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
0: Redhawks get on the board four times. An RBI fielder's choice for Chukwuebita Marcano. And a three-run home run by Matt Kroon. Fargo-Moorhead heading into the bottom of the first inning here from Lincoln, Nebraska, leading 4-0. That home run by Matt Kroon. 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So Parker Harm getting the opening in tonight. It worked swimmingly against Sioux City. He and Kyle Krieger combined on a nice night the other night against the Sioux City Explorers. And Parker Harm, the lefty in there, throws the ball outside to this lineup. Nick Shumpert leading off at short, followed by Kerry Arboleda and Jairo Pomares. Tanner Otremba hitting cleanup. Connor Begneski, the DH, batting fifth. Callan Halverson hits sixth. There's a strike. Jake Jelly, Griffin Everett, and Paul Miro, the fourth, round out the lineup for James Frisby. 4-0, Red Hawks leading bottom of the first. 1-1 the count, and the pitch is dumped into right field, a base hit by Nick Shumpert. There's Shumpert, strong through that one, took a ball, drove it the opposite way, and Lincoln has their leadoff man aboard here in the bottom of one. Kerry Arboleda batting .272 on the season. 54 runs. Arboleda with a dozen home runs. Takes a strike. It'll be Harm and then into Edinson Bautista tonight. The lefty Parker Harm standing in sunshine throws over to first. Hour earlier start time than last night tonight, so the shades, because we've had sunshine today. At this time, the shade encompassing home plate and a strip of the right side of the diamond. As Harm just misses away. One ball and one strike at Arboleda. Outfield, for the most part, encompassed in sunshine. 335 down the line in left, 325 down the line in right. The pitch, outside again. Trying to wrap one around there to the right-handed batting carry, Arboleda. To park, we're straightaway center field, just a little closer than the edges off center. It's 396, 395 to straightaway center. In those creases, 400, and a little bit over 400. There's ball three. So again, for Parker Harm, who can pitch out of some walks, but stay away from the free passes and pound that zone. A concert going on tonight at Memorial Stadium beyond center field and the highway out there. Good pitch, Parker, in there for a strike. With the students back to campus, a lot of things going on here in Lincoln. Throw to first. Downtown, we got out of the game, drove back to the hotel last night, which is downtown Lincoln, and it's just, it's full. Yeah, you can imagine college students coming back that last free weekend, so to speak, before classes begin. Runner takes off, and a perfect ball hit to right field. Shumpert is on his way to third, and back-to-back hits for Lincoln here in the bottom of the first. Arboleda shot that ball to right. His 86th hit of the season. With Shumpert taking off, Brian Fuentes, who's at second, was going over to cover the bag. And Arboleda just hit that to a vacated second baseball. The right side, that 3-4 hole. And here's Jairo Pomares. So, for Parker, just trying to minimize some of this damage here in the bottom of the first inning. Lincoln did the same thing last night. Red Hawks put up six in the top of the first. They countered with two. Right back in the bottom half. The pitch, Pomares takes the fastball in. Yes, there's a concert going on tonight at Memorial Stadium. The Turnpike Troubadours. I believe it's an Oklahoma band. Popular. Pomares swinging a foul. I can hear the, not only the in-stadium music here, obviously at Haymarket Park, but you can also hear that distant concert music. Memorial Stadium, not that far away. If you really wanted to do it, it'd be an easy walk over to Haymarket Park. Runners at first and third. Harm the 1-1 pitch and a check swing. They say no. Pomares did not go. Technically speaking, if you're into a little bit longer walk, you can actually walk to this Haymarket Park from downtown Lincoln, where the Cornhuskers collegiate baseball, softball teams play here. Pinnacle Bank Arena off to the right. There's a ball fouled away. And then the Memorial Stadium, where the Huskers play football beyond center field, downtown Lincoln, beyond the right field wall deep. Active Park, fans out here tonight, fanned out. Many on the berm, the right field line of their blankets, a few beyond the left field wall on that berm. Here's a 2-2, breaking pitch, and Pomara stays alive. Sends it off towards the suites. Four nothing, Fargo Moorhead leading. But Lincoln, with runners at first and third, nobody out here in the bottom of one. The pitch is tapped to the right side. It is fielded, and then Harm forgot to follow the ball to first. Coming in to score from third is Shumpert on the RBI hit. Lincoln on the board, trailing at 4-1. The Salt Dogs responding again tonight, like they did yesterday. I think for Parker Harm, that ball that was pulled to the right side, kind of got a late jump off the mound to go cover first. That might have been a close play, even if had he got off right away, as Otremba, the batter, fouls one away. Clark went for the ball to his right. It's past his outstretched glove. Fuentes fielded at second, but no one to throw to at 1B. The pitch, swing and a miss. So Harm comes back, and he's up on Otremba. No balls and two strikes. Well, as we talk about it, can Parker just minimize this damage? Tanner Otremba steps out, steps in. Otremba, 11 doubles, 10 homers, 37 runs batted into the season. Sends a ground ball, hit to third. Kroon's got it, goes to second for one. No! They say the throw pulled Fuentes off the bag, and everybody's safe here in the bottom of the first. Well, you can't assume a double play, so Otremba is going to be jotted down for a fielder's choice, and there'll be an error on the play on Matt Kroon, the Hawks third baseman, that throw wide of second. Well, Matty had two choices there on the ball hit, not extremely hard, not extremely soft, medium. So for Matty, it was either field it, take 2 to 3 steps and go touch third and then go to first, or field it quickly, get it to second, and try a 5-4-3 double play. He chose the latter, but the throw sailed, and Fuentes unable to keep his foot on the bag at second. So Lincoln is in tremendous shape here in the bottom of the first inning. They've got bases loaded, nobody out, and one of the top hitters in the league, Connor Bagneski, a swing and a foul. Defensively for the Red Hawks tonight, Eric Felia in left, Dylan Thomas in center, with Jesus Lujano in right. Kroon and Marcano on the left side of the infield. Fuentes and Clark on the right side of the infield. One strike pitch is a breaking pitch, slider away. Take a peek at some of those scores from around the league here in a moment. The 1-1 pitch, touch out, fouled off to the left. Kansas City leading the West. Boy, they just don't want to relinquish that first-place spot. They were up on Sioux Falls 3-0 early in their game. Sioux City and Winnipeg scoreless in the third. Bagneski hitting in a 317 base. Hawks still looking for their first out. And the pitch. Fouled away. Yeah, nice catch. Fan right off the netting down the third baseline, able to bring it in. That's why you bring your old mitt to the park, I guess, right there. Nicely done. So Shumpert has scored. And the pitch is away. You know, Parker's had to throw a few pitches down. Arboleda at third. Pomares at second. Otremba at first. ...4-1, Red Hawks lead. Kroon even with the bag, but off the line at first, and Bagneski again. That slider, he sits on it, fouls it back. And a Robello Tire foul ball. Those Robello Tires can be found at Fergus Tire Center, Fergus Falls, Minnesota. Also available at Gateway Nissan in Fargo. Hawks looking for an out here in the bottom of the first. The pitch is a ground ball back to the mound. Ooh, through harm. To second for one, the relay to first, not in time. Bagneski beats out the would-be double play ball, scoring is Arboleda on the RBI fielder's choice, and Sue Lincoln trails 4-2. Boy, if Parker Harm comes up with that one, it just got through him a little bit, a little bounding ball up the middle. Might have been able to get a 1-2-3 double play. The batter here is Callan Halverson, and he takes the strike. You know, Lincoln has always played the Red Hawks tough. Even last time when the Red Hawks jumped out early big, you know, they never stopped swinging. As Harm delivers a fastball that runs a little bit inside. Runners at first and third. The pitch, swing and a miss, good off speed. Well, that slide piece acting like a change. One ball, two strikes a count. Swing and a miss, and he backed it up. And a strikeout for Parker Harp. There's out number two. That'll bring up the seventh man of the plate, and it's Jake Jelly. Jelly, a couple of hits last night, including a home run. Hit his 10th of the season yesterday, and no doubt at a left field onto that berm. And Jelly takes the ball outside. The Red Hawk this season, Jake Jelly, now a Lincoln Salt Dog. He's familiar with Parker Harm, no question about it. The lefty's pitch is hit on the ground towards third, hit slowly, scooping at his crown, throws to first, it is not in time, Jelly beat it out. It's an infield hit for Jelly. Pomara scores, and Lincoln is pulled within a run. It's now 4-3. Little swing and slow roller up the third base line. The batter is Griffin Everett. The lefty Harm trying to get out of this first inning with the lead intact as the pitch is high to Everett. Eighth man to the plate. Had three runs and four hits. Been a couple of RBI fielder's choices. Yesterday's first couple of innings took a little bit of time as well. There's a strike. We're not out of the first yet, folks. And it's 4-3 Red Hawks, a tying run on base on second for Lincoln. The pitch. Good pitch. Slider strike. Griffin Everett getting the start behind the plate tonight for the Salt Dogs. Batting 241 of the year. We'll see if Parker Harm could get out number three here in the first. The lefty's pitch is fouled. Well, the Hawks putting up four in the top of this inning. RBI fielder's choice from Tucapita, Marcano. And then Matt Kroon clubbed a big fly on the beyond the berm in left center field. A three-run homer. But Lincoln bouncing right back. Three straight hits to start the bottom of the first. Now the pitch. Strike three called. A backdoor slider caught him looking. And that's all for Lincoln here in the first. But they get three runs on four hits and leave two after one inning of play. Fargo Moorhead 4, Lincoln 3. This is Red Hawks baseball.
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0: inning here at Haymarket Park. 4-3. Red Hawks leading by a run. Juan Fernandez leading it off. A strike and now another one. And it's 0-2. Now this has eerily feelings to last night's game. The difference, the Red Hawks extended their lead so much in the first two, and a swing and a miss as Edwards, a changeup, strikes out Fernandez. Oh, one away here in the top of two. We said Parker Harm was an infield single. And another infield, actually two infield singles in that bottom of the first inning. Batter's Brian Fuentes as he takes a breaking pitch strike on the outside corner. So, hopefully the Red Hawks can answer with a little comeback here in the second and keep putting runs on the board. That was it last night. It was 6 in the first, 4 in the second, so the writing's starting to get on the wall early on. And the Red Hawks added 3 runs late, put up 13 runs. I don't know. Is this a night where it's going to take double digits to win? The pitch on the way, swing and a miss. Well, Graham Edwards certainly has found a little rhythm. Ball and two strikes and Brian Fuentes. Set by the right-hander in the pitch. Oh, and this one hits Fuentes in the helmet. And just a pitch that ran away and Fuentes beamed by a ball. And he will take his trip on down to 1B. We go to the top of the order, and Jesus Lujano. So Fuentes takes his lead off first. Edwards to Lujano, and a strike. Winnipeg has jumped out now in front of Sioux City, 3-0. That's in the top of the third inning in Sioux City, Iowa. Good eye for Lujano, lays off the pitch that runs outside. Left-handed batting, Jesus Lujano. Cleburne and Milwaukee scoreless in the third. Gary all over Chicago tonight, 8-0. Lujano lays off another pitch that runs away, a little soft away, changeup, and it's 2 balls and a strike. Gary fighting for their playoff lives. They not only need to win, they need Cleburne to lose a few here down the stretch. They're going to sneak in that fourth place spot. Lujano takes low, 3. The pitch on the way, and Lujano sends one back off the sweets. Well, 3-2, Lujano, 1-for-1 tonight, singled last inning. Runner takes off, payoff pitch is inside, and that's 4. So the Red Hawks with runners at first and second, 1 out, and again, bit by bit, traffic by traffic, knocking runs in. I like to say, if you never trail, you can never lose. Oh, we're going to have James Cook is running that down right now. If you never trail, you can never lose. Out comes James Frisbee, the manager of Lincoln. The Fargo Moorhead looking to add some runs on it. Frisbee saw this movie before, and again, he saw it last night. You know, giving up 6 runs in the first and came back and scoring 2, then giving up 4 more, and then watch his team score 3. You know, he thinks tonight he watched Red Hawks put up four in the first, but watched his team put up three in the bottom half. Now the last thing you want to do is yield some more runs here. Lincoln playing shorthanded as well. Cam Phelps is out, nursing injury. That is a premier center fielder. And a guy that bats near the top of their lineup, Phelps, is out. Also the back end of their bullpen. I do not believe their all-star closer, Zach McCleave, available. And Felia, the batter, he drove a single up the middle last inning. The pitch, swing and a miss, as a little sink on that pitch from Graham Edwards. Now, Felia can hit for power, certainly can hit for average, can spray the field. 19 of 43 in a Red Hawks uniform coming back from Mexico. Check of the runner at second, a young right-hander's pitch, and it's dribbled up the first base side and fielded by Edwards. He'll tag out Felia. So one unassisted to get Eric. Fuentes moves to third, Lujano moves to second, and it's up to Tripp Clark if the Red Hawks can get a run across here in the top of the second inning. Well, that little slight breeze from the left field corner to the right field corner. If Clark can get a little backside action here and drive a ball to right. Got power to all parts of the park, but goes the opposite way extremely well. Clark sends one. Well struck to center, left center field. That ball is going to split the gap some 400 feet from home plate. Coming in to score is Fuentes. Coming in to score is Lujano. It's a two-run, two-out double by Tripp Clark. And the Red Hawks have taken a 6-3 lead here in the second inning. Great swing, went chopping at the gap, that big old 403 crease out there in left center. And for Tripp Clark, his 21st double of the season, RBIs 36 and 37, clutch two-out hit by Tripp Clark. And that gets Jose Sermo's bat to home plate here in the second inning. Good answer for Fargo-Moorhead. Edwards versus Sermo, and Jose takes a strike. Again, Sermo sitting on 28 long balls this season. Club record 29, set by Jesse Horlbeck. It's set by Edwards, and the pitch on the way. Swing! Got a miss. Big cut by Jose, and he's down 0-2. Hold on to the count and Jose Sermo. Graham Edwards. Ready on the hill on the pitch. Sermo sends one high and deep to right field. Jesse Horlbeck, you've got company. Track that ball down, Marge. His 29th home run of the season. It ties a club record. Jose Sermo has done it. The Sermonator, a two-run shot. And the Red Hawks have an 8-3 lead. How about that? Number 29, he is now tied again with Jesse Horlbeck for the Fargo-Moorhead Red Hawks single-season record for home runs in a season. And he does it on an 0-2 pitch, and he does it in Sermonator fashion, a tape measure shot to right field. Such a pretty stroke for Jose. Boy, and the fans or the Red Hawks teammates all over Jose, they know the significance of that home run. Number 29 for Sermo. And foul ball here hit by Tucapita Marcano, and a crowd fan member catches it, gets an ovation. Boy, no doubter for Jose Sermo. The right-hander's pitch, and Marcano sends one to the right side, fielded there by Jake Jelly, flips it to the pitcher, Graham Edwards covering, and that's it for Fargo-Moorhead. But a historic home run hit by Jose Sermo tonight, a two-run homer, deep blast to right field, his 29th of the year. The Red Hawks stick four more on the board. We go to the bottom of the second. It's Fargo-Moorhead 8, Lincoln 3. This is Red Hawks baseball.
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0: We go to the bottom of the second inning here at Haymarket Park in Lincoln, Nebraska. If you just joined us and you've been following the Jose Sermo home run chase, he has tied former Red Hawk Jesse Horlbeck, the great ball players the Red Hawks have had. Sermo hitting a two-run home run that not only cleared the right field wall here in the top of the second, he cleared the Red Hawks bullpen beyond a screen and nearly into a parking lot on an 0-2 pitch. And Sermo has connected with his 29th home run. So Parker Harm, second inning of work, facing Paul Miro the fourth, and delivers a strike on the first pitch. Red Hawks putting up four runs in the first, four runs in the top of the second. And the pitch, swing and a miss. Oh, to the count. On Miro. The lefty's pitch. Slider comes down and in. Red Hawks lead. 1-2 the count at Miro. Here's the lefty's arms pitch. Swing and a miss. Came off speed and Parker Harm. A big strikeout here to start the bottom of two. Third strikeout of the game.
5: Batting for the Salt Hawks, the shortstop, number four, Nick Schumper.
0: Top of the order, Nick Schumper. He singled to right his first at bat, takes a strike. The pitch, just a bit outside. One ball, one strike, and a ball fouled back. One and two the count. 8-3 the score. Fargo-Moorhead Red Hawks leading. They put up four in the first, four more in the top of the second. Harm's pitch is a bit off the plate. Trying to get Schumper to chase something away. Good run on it. Two balls, two strikes on Nick Schumper. Two Deep breath by Harm and the 2-2. Again outside. Ball three. Three and two the count. Payoff pitch from Harm is pulled to softly third base side, scooped up by Kroon. Quick toss and unable to get it. Clark diving to stretch to make the play. That might go down as infield hit and probably should. Second hit of the night for Nick Shumpert. The batter is Kerry Arboleda. Well, now they have put up an error. So I take that back. Runner takes off of the first pitch. The pitch is a ball. Throw to second is not in time. And a stolen base for Nick Shumpert.
5: That stolen base by Nick Shumpert means the rest of this inning fans think was 21 or older.
0: That was a tough play there for Kroon, but a good toss, the ruling would have had him. So the air charge to Matty Kroon on that previous ball, his second end of the day, and now Shumpert stands at second. Now he wants to take third. Harm throws over and just got back in time. Boy, they had Shumpert off the bag. He wasn't waiting. He didn't think Harm was going to look back at him, and he was going to take off for third. And then realize Harm and his teammates were yelling, 2B, 2B. And Nick able to get back. So one out, man on second. Arboleda the batter. 1-0 pitch. Swing and a miss. Count is even 1-1. Only in the bottom of two. Game began at 6:07. Stations, we'll get you an ID break here, a check here in a second. The pitch coming home. Swing and a miss. Good breaking pitch again. That nasty slider from Harm. Yeah, Harm is such a durable man. And, again, he's kind of like Eddie Guardado was in a day. Just remember, he used to have the nickname every day, Eddie. Well, Parker Harm, durable guy. We'll see how long he goes today. Hawks can get three out of him. They would love that today in the opener. Tries a off-speed pitch away, taken for a ball. Let's pause now. 10 seconds for station identification. 10 for legal ID. 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
0: Arboleda swings and punches a ball into right field. A base hit by Kerry Arboleda. He was looking away, got a pitch away, and went away with the swing. And back come those Salt Dogs. It's going to be that kind of Saturday night, it seems like, my friend. James Cook producing our game in our flagship radio home of AM 740 The Fan. Good to have our folks at KDKT. West Central North Dakota's sports source. And those of you tuned in and locked in on AA Baseball TV tonight and the 365 or digital channel 11.4. First offering up and into Jairo Pomares. That'd be fun for Parker Harm if you're to roll a you know what right here. Marcano and Fuentes chatting up the middle as Pomares fouls one off his foot. Again, if you just joined us, Jose Sermo stuck one deep over the wall in right field, the top of this inning, his 29th home run of the year. And he and Jesse Horlbeck now sit at number one tied for home runs in a season in the Red Hawks organization. The 1-1 pitch, blasted foul to the netting. Speaking of home runs, the American Association record set by Adam Brent Walker, Milwaukee, highly in jeopardy because Josh Mears is one away from tying that, the late country slugger. Little pop-up left side of the infield, Kroon Third baseman back of the skin of the infield makes the catch, and there is out number two. Big out there to get Pomeras. That'll bring up Tanner Otremba. Now, Josh Mears, I mean, barring something, he is on his way to breaking that mark. But, you know, to that point, so is Jose Sermo. Mears with 32 round trippers and a number of games to try to break that home run mark in a single season. Harm's pitch is down and away. Fernandez reaching out to grab it. First and third for Lincoln. 8-3, Red Hawks lead. Two out, bottom of two. The pitch, just a bit high. Sydney Wiseman, good hard tonight. Red Hawks at Newman Outdoor Field. They're producers of tonight's game. 2-0 count. The pitch, there, floats in for a strike. Edinson Bautista now up in the Red Hawks bullpen. He's going to be the second pitcher used tonight. Harm the opener. But can Harm get out of the second inning? And leaving a couple of salt dogs on the base pass. He struck out Myro to start the inning. Shumpert then reaches on an error. Steals second, moves to third on the Arboleda hit. Gets Pomeras to fly out to third baseman Matt Crone. And a two-ball, one-strike count on Tanner Otremba, the cleanup hitter in this lineup for Lincoln. There's that